0: died and you just died and you watched. I died and you walked by and said, no,
1: I'm dead. On the road or at work, stream to Puka's Rock Leader V100 on the TuneIn app.

Pink Floyd, Money, V100. It's another hour of rock. I'm Nikki at Night, and coming up, Heart Rush. Also music from Guns N' Roses after Bon Jovi.

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0: Crank it up. It's time to rock on V100. Topeka's rock leader. Mm-hmm.

Jimi Hendrix, Purple Haze. I'm Nikki at Night. This is V100. Looks like it's going to be a slightly more mild week compared to what we've had. And by mild, I mean it'll be in the 80s. Still kind of muggy, but otherwise a little bit better as far as your extreme temperatures go. Chance for some severe weather, though, midweek could make it pretty muggy again.

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1: 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The dishwasher in the parlor's broken.
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2: 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This is according to Dana Santis, a strength and conditioning specialist. Even though you walk every day, Dana does say you can make small adjustments to immediately improve your walking mechanics. So, keep your rib cage stacked over your pelvis. 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Allow your arms to swing naturally in coordination with your legs. Keep your gaze forward, your jaw relaxed, and then just breathe in through your nose and out through your mouth. I'm Dr. Sanjay Gupta, helping you live a better life.
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Led Zeppelin on V100. I'm Nikki Unite. It's another hour of rock and roll. Hope you're having a great Sunday. The Talking Heads coming up. Pink Floyd, also music from Collective Soul. It's all after Queen on V100.

0: what happens when you put Chris Jericho, live wrestling, rock bands, comedians, and a cruise ship together. 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

Foreigner Jukebox here on V100. I think Spider-Man Brand New Day is like the second highest grossing weekend film ever after this weekend. Over, I think, $800 or $900 million in its first weekend. So if you haven't seen it, a lot of people did and say it is awesome. Check it out.

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4: A better life with Dr. Sanjay Gupta.
5: They say consistency is key, but sometimes you just got to switch it up. A new study out of Harvard School of Public Health found that varying your exercise routine could add years to your life. What exercise someone did didn't matter much. What did matter was that all the exercises together worked all the muscle groups in their body. Now, an added benefit to changing things up is it can help you push through the plateau effect. That's when your body gets so efficient at doing something that you actually stop getting better at it. And we know from previous research that specializing in any one sport at a young age can make someone actually more prone to injury. And as experts we talk to point out, even elite athletes switch up things with their workouts, making sure to target strength, cardio, flexibility, balance, and doing that every single week. I'm Dr. Sanjay Gupta, helping you live a better life.
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Joan Jett and the Blackhearts, Nikki at Night on V100. Thanks for listening this weekend. I am wrapping my stuff up. I'll be back next weekend for this month of August. Having a great time. You guys have a great rest of your Sunday, and we'll kick things off, of course, for the work week with Bob and Tom and more tomorrow on Monday.

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Last night while streaming V100, I couldn't find my phone because I was using my phone as a flashlight to look for my phone. V100, Topeka's rock leader.

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2: A better life with Dr. Sanjay Gupta.
3: They say consistency is key, but sometimes you just gotta switch it up. A new study out of Harvard School of Public Health found that varying your exercise routine could add years to your life. What exercise someone did didn't matter much. What did matter was that all the exercises together worked all the muscle groups in their body. Now, an added benefit to changing things up is it can help you push through the plateau effect. That's when your body gets so efficient at doing something that you actually stop getting better at it. And we know from previous research that specializing in any one sport at a young age can make someone actually more prone to injury. And as experts we talk to point out, even elite athletes switch up things with their workouts, making sure to target strength, cardio, flexibility, balance, and doing that every single week. I'm Dr. Sanjay Gupta, helping you live a better life.
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9: I don't know about you, but my social media feeds are flooded with lotions and potions and gadgets, all promising to unlock different components of longevity. But if you log off, take a step back from all the hype, you'll find that the actual keys to a longer, healthier life are hiding in plain sight. There are four of them. Number one, nutrition. The Mediterranean diet really is the gold standard. Number two, exercise. You should be getting 150 minutes of moderate intensity exercise or 75 minutes of vigorous intensity exercise every week, plus strength training and stretching. Number three, sleep. Sleep is when your body and your brain repair themselves. You should be getting 7 to 9 hours a night. And finally, number four, often gets forgotten, socialization. 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

0: what happens when you put Chris Jericho, live wrestling, rock bands, comedians, and a cruise ship together. You get the Rock and Wrestling Rager, and your name could be on the passenger list. 4 days above the Norwegian Jewel this November, sailing from Miami to Bimini. 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
2: How often do you stop to wonder whether you should share something that's revealing, maybe even embarrassing, with a partner, a friend, or even your boss? In her new book called Revealing, The Underrated Power of Oversharing, behavioral scientist Leslie John says doing just that can help you deepen relationships that are vital to your life. We need people to trust us in order to get things like love, friendship, and career success. That's what she told us. When you make yourself vulnerable by revealing something sensitive, it does make other people trust you. In turn, when you ask someone to reveal something about themselves, showing that interest will generally lead someone to like you more. Why? Because people like to be asked about themselves, she says. It also signals that they are discriminating and choosy, but in a good way. I'm Dr. Sanjay Gupta, helping you live a better life.
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4: How often do you stop to wonder whether you should share something that's revealing, maybe even embarrassing, with a partner, a friend, or even your boss? In her new book called Revealing, The Underrated Power of Oversharing, behavioral scientist Leslie John says doing just that can help you deepen relationships that are vital to your life. We need people to trust us in order to get things like love, friendship, and career success. That's what she told us. When you make yourself vulnerable by revealing something sensitive, it does make other people trust you. In turn, when you ask someone to reveal something about themselves, showing that interest will generally lead someone to like you more. Why? Because people like to be asked about themselves, she says. It also signals that they are discriminating and choosy, but in a good way. I'm Dr. Sanjay Gupta, helping you live a better life.
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3: There are lots of things you can measure to get an idea of how healthy you are at any given moment. Temperature, heart rate, blood pressure, just to name a few. But how about how healthy you will be and how long you're likely to live? According to a new study out of the University at Buffalo, two simple strength tests are pretty accurate at predicting longevity in older women. One is hand grip strength, and the other is how quickly people can stand up from a seated position without using their arms. By the way, I remember interviewing former President Jimmy Carter when he was quite old and being really impressed how he just popped out of the chair without using his arms. Not a lot of older people can actually do that. But I think the message here is that maintaining strength as you age is going to help you perform everyday activities, but also help you avoid injury and stay independent. I'm Dr. Sanjay Gupta, helping you live a better life.
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10: A better life with Dr. Sanjay Gupta.
11: They say consistency is key, but sometimes you just gotta switch it up. A new study out of Harvard School of Public Health found that varying your exercise routine could add years to your life. What exercise someone did didn't matter much. What did matter was that all the exercises together worked all the muscle groups in their body. Now, an added benefit to changing things up is it can help you push through the plateau effect. That's when your body gets so efficient at doing something that you actually stop getting better at it. And we know from previous research that specializing in any one sport at a young age can make someone actually more prone to injury. And as experts we talk to point out, even elite athletes switch up things with their workouts, making sure to target strength, cardio, flexibility, balance, and doing that every single week. I'm Dr. Sanjay Gupta, helping you live a better life.
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0: done with gummies. 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
2: We've all been there. 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No matter how hard you try, you nod off. And that is never

0: 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If you have time, you might try to squeeze in a quick nap, just a couple minutes even. That can increase your alertness. 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Of course, you could also make a point to engage in the meeting. You're not likely to fall asleep while you're actually talking. I'm Dr. Sanjay Gupta, helping you live a better life.
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8: Back in 2019, I made a documentary for HBO called One Nation Under Stress. And what was true then is still true now. Money and financial problems are consistently ranked as the number one cause of stress in the United States. And a brand new study out of the Mayo Clinic found that worrying about money may age the heart even faster than traditional risk factors. Unlike an acute stressor, such as a short-term work deadline or a brief illness, financial strain is often chronic and ongoing. And because money affects so many aspects of daily life, financial stress can be difficult to escape. Even so, financial stress does not mean you're doomed. Just means you need to double down on the things you know are good for heart health. Diet, exercise, sleep, and of course not smoking. I'm Dr. Sanjay Gupta, helping you live a better life.
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0: Goes without saying.
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0: Any day to Tom's.
1: Get what you pay for.
0: There's all of us. Hi, we're live from the O'Reilly Auto Parts Studios. This is the Bob and Tom Show. There's Christy Lee.
3: Hello, Josh.
0: Well, before I introduce you, I should probably introduce the show as a whole.
3: Nah.
0: Introduce the show as a whole and then introduce the whole. Christy Lee. There's Hi. Back.
3: Now that'll be. Coming.
2: And
0: there's...
2: HR's already on the phone. Just got here.
0: There's Pat Godwin.
1: Hey, Josh.
0: You see what happened? No, I ran out of music. There's Willie G at the NHTSA Sports Desk.
4: Hey, man.
0: Ace Cosby's over there, and there's Tom.
2: Hey, it's great to be back.
0: It's great to have you back.
2: Got a little surprise for you guys.
0: You do?
4: Pizza?
2: Yeah.
0: Is it pizza?
2: It's not pizza. But
4: I thought it would be pizza.
2: If it had been pizza, I would have gotten some sleep.
1: That's intriguing.
0: He got us something, but it cost him. Yeah,
1: right.
0: Make a sacrifice.
4: Yeah. Oh, I know what it is. I know what the surprise is.
2: Okay.
4: I'm not going to say anything.
3: Right. So you've been off for a week and you're tired?
2: You'll understand in a few minutes.
0: All right.
2: I got to get adjusted. Someone switched my headphones. My chair's been touched.
1: Oh, that Oski.
2: I'm going to rope off my area next time. This is why I don't like loaning my car out. People adjust the chair. The mirrors are all screwed up. The worst.
3: They're the worst, aren't they?
2: Yeah. Well, this is weird. I'm the only one experiencing this.
3: What?
2: My headphones have been switched.
3: What do you mean switched? My headphones are weird too.
2: So. Every set of headphones has got its own little feel.
3: Yeah, and
2: its own little
3: mine
2: sound.
3: Are terrible.
0: Yeah, oh, you have new headphones?
2: Apparently, yeah. These are that are. I don't know.
1: They're the same ones.
2: Really? Then they've screwed up the sound chain. That was a special request. That was a special request for Josh's 10-year anniversary.
3: Woohoo!
2: Which was what day?
0: Saturday.
2: Wow.
3: August 1st.
2: Well, Josh, congratulations.
0: Thanks.
2: Thank you very much.
0: Thank you. And thank you.
2: This is from James, who wrote, "Love the show in honor of Josh's anniversary. Is there any way you could get I Took a Hooker to the Prom?" Well, of course. There you go. That's such a nice song. Got another letter on the same topic, by the way.
0: Hookers and proms?
2: Josh. Oh. It said, "Once upon a time, you guys had a lavish celebration for every one of Josh's anniversaries on the show. That apparently has stopped in recent years due to the incessant whining by his coworkers who did not receive similar treatment."
4: Oh, yeah.
3: Wonder who that was.
1: Probably me.
2: Pat's still upset about his birthday cake that wasn't.
1: Oh, man.
4: I mean, we all know what time it is around here. Josh is the favorite son, and I'm his literal son. Like, it's we know what's going on
3: in
4: here.
3: We all
1: right in our faces.
3: Sure.
4: Everybody gets it.
0: That's right.
2: Brian continues writing.
5: That's right.
2: "I would have thought you should do something to celebrate Josh's 10th anniversary. Tom, I'm guessing you forgot. I wasn't here last week.
3: Right.
2: I didn't hear the lead up to it.
4: Not that there's an issue with the anniversaries, but they are a little. Remember the one man band? Remember when that
3: sure,
4: guy came
3: that
4: in?
3: That was
4: here?
3: Awesome.
1: That was your sixth, I think.
4: It was.
1: Yeah, we
3: made you're not keeping track, are you?
1: I am. Yeah, that pissed off.
4: It also is.
1: I've been here 42 years.
4: I mean, it pisses Pat off, and then to celebrate Josh, you bring in a guy that does something that Pat could do.
1: Yeah.
2: Well, that one-man band guy was good.
1: Yeah, he was.
2: He was really good. We were surprised.
4: Did Pat, were you in the like a guitar store later that day just trying to hit cymbals with your guitar to be like, I can do it too, man?
1: No, I look at that and I realize I could not do it.
2: It was fun.
4: It's wacky, man.
2: I think for my next big anniversary, I want to get a plate spinner in here.
0: Nice. Yeah.
2: I know what you're saying. That's probably the least interesting thing on the radio.
3: Yeah, because it doesn't make any noise.
2: Yeah, but I do love plate spinners.
3: Unless they crash. And that would be a bad plate spinner.
2: Yeah, yeah.
1: It's a plate dropper.
2: Because the plate spinner, to me, that it's sort of illustrative of my life.
3: Mm-hmm.
2: You know, there's all these plates are spinning, and every once in a while they fall off. Back to my letter, Brian's letter, I should say. he said, "I have provided you, Tom, with a shopping list of things you can get for Josh to celebrate his 10 years in the show."
3: Oh.
2: This is nice. I wonder what he suggests.
0: I can only imagine.
2: A large sign for Josh's house that reads, "Live, Laugh, Love."
0: Mm.
2: Oh, wouldn't you like that?
0: My favorite.
2: Wouldn't you like that for your living room?
3: Yes.
4: I thought you wanted one of those signs that says, "In this house, science is real." I thought that's what the kind of guy you were. Don't you have that out still?
0: Yeah. Anytime I see one of those in a yard, I take it and I put it in my yard.
4: Start a collection.
2: Back to the list for Josh for his anniversary on the show, a Blu-ray. Ooh, nice. A Blu-ray of the movie Love Actually.
0: Oh boy, favorite. I sure would enjoy that.
2: One of the few people that dislikes that movie.
4: Is there a box set with that, Elf and Ted Lasso? The Josh Arnold hater trilogy?
2: And then I blame myself for this next one. The last thing he says to get more chalk.
0: Oh, my gosh. Yeah, that was. That must have been year one.
2: Yeah, Brian paying close attention.
0: Yeah.
2: Well, thank you very much, Brian. Yeah, welcome back. Willie actually was with me. We had a nice vacation.
0: Oh, good.
2: A little bit of Colorado action. And I've got a few interesting stories to report. We were at the top of Vail Mountain. Willie and I just walked across, seen some deer and what do they call them?
3: Don't tell me.
2: No, they're called mule deer. They got the big ears. But then we get right to the end near the gondola, and Willie goes, "Oh my God, there are beavers over there."
4: Saw some beavers, y'all.
3: Really?
4: Oh yeah,
2: beavers. So a friend of mine lives there, so I contacted him immediately, and I said, "They have beavers at the top of a mountain. Is there water up here?" They're marmots, it turns out.
3: Marmots.
4: Not beavers, y'all.
2: They look like little mini beavers.
4: They do.
2: Yeah.
3: We had marmots in the news while you were gone, didn't we?
2: We did.
3: Yeah, I believe so. We talked about them. I know that.
1: Well, you can't beat a mini beaver.
3: Yeah, I can't remember why, but we did.
4: What are those guys up to, man? They're cute.
3: I'll have to go back and look. Yeah.
2: I'm ignoring the fact that Godwin just said, you can't beat a mini beaver.
1: Oh, they're cute. When they're tiny like that, aren't they cute? I don't like the big ones.
3: Pat?
2: Yeah, big beavers have always kind of turned me off, too.
3: Oh, boy.
1: Minis are adorable. Right? Cute. Wet.
2: So, all right. Okay.
1: They're in the water.
2: Move on.
4: They are in the water.
2: Coming up, I'm excited. We got a great guest, comedian Brian Bates. Comedian / podcaster. Brian Bates will be joining us. We've got a bunch of stacks o' letters coming your way, and other delights. Anything interesting going on in the world of sports over there, Willie?
4: Oh yeah, man. We got some Big Ten updates. Baseball next year. You want to watch it? Not so fast, my friend. We got a trade. Might stop baseball next year. We'll see.
2: This is belaboring the obvious, which is what I do most of the time anyway. You weren't there that night, but we went over to a kind of like a food court thing.
4: Got it.
2: And they had what may have been the largest television set I've ever seen.
3: Mm-hmm.
2: And if you watch baseball, if you haven't watched it lately, my God, the technology. It's just amazing. It's gotten so much better to watch.
1: Do they have a scoreboard?
2: Yeah, they have a scoreboard, Pat. Thank you.
0: And a scorebird.
4: It's 7-2.
2: He flies by.
1: I heard it too.
2: He flies by with a little flag with the current score. Just amazing. It's so much more fun to
4: that
2: watch.
4: That joke is so far up my alley. It's crazy. A scorebird hangs out, tells you the score.
1: Yeah. Like the Flintstones.
3: Yeah, like the Flintstones, exactly.
2: And then they got that little big beaver with a little sign, strike.
3: Marmots were in the news on Friday. For an OnlyFans account, we'll tell you about it.
2: How bizarre.
3: And it was in Colorado.
2: I had no idea.
3: Yeah.
2: That's certainly odd. I have a little surprise coming when we come back. We'll get to that coming up. But right now, Christy Lee, how'd you get here this morning?
3: In my Tucson hybrid.
2: Nice.
3: And I pulled into the parking lot, and because it's electric at some point, it's very quiet. There were six gorgeous deer right next to the parking lot.
2: Yeah.
3: Did you
2: Pat,
3: see them?
2: I almost hit them.
3: Oh, my gosh. That guy's one set of antlers was as big as wide as my car.
1: Tom saw them. I just saw them take off from behind. He saw them from the front.
3: Well, they came
2: after
3: back.
2: After slamming out the brakes.
1: Yeah.
3: No, they came back. I'll show you a picture. They were right out there. Yeah. You know what? 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
2: Thanks very much, Christy Lee. I mentioned that I was watching a little bit of baseball.
3: Mm-hmm.
2: I think at one of these games, you're going to actually see the manager report to the mound to pick up the guy's arm that's fallen off for throwing the ball 103 miles an hour. How is that possible? This is
0: crazy.
2: What is happening? How is that? How can a human being do that? Also, speaking of speed, cool stuff going on at the Indianapolis Motor Speedway as they're checking out what looks like the Batmobiles that are going to be running in a couple years.
4: Nice.
2: The brand new race cars they're developing for that. That was a super cool thing that went on over the weekend with some testing. So we've got that on the way, plus a lot of other delights, including, by the way, coming up in the news. This is really kind of bizarre in a way. One of the first successful, how do I word this, transplants of the male member.
0: Oh.
2: It has been successfully accomplished. Also, have you ever heard of airport divorce?
3: No, I'd never heard of it.
2: This is something that I didn't realize I think I'm going to be doing.
0: Oh.
3: I would be surprised you weren't already doing it.
2: What it means is airport divorce means you kind of travel separately.
0: Uh-huh. Gotcha.
2: Because the person you're with might find you incredibly annoying. Maybe you want to get there early. They want to get there. We'll see. We'll see what airport divorce is. From the O'Reilly Auto Parts Studios, this is the Bob and Tom Show.
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18: 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You wake up, your mind starts to race, you can't turn those thoughts off. Sleep experts say there are a few things you can try. Cognitive shuffling. That's when you choose a random, impersonal, non-emotional word. Then for each letter of that word, think of as many words that begin with each letter as you can before moving on to the next one. It distracts your brain from stress. It also mimics the fragmented thought patterns that usually occur as you drift off to sleep. Sensory grounding is something else. That's when you work through things you can hear, feel, see, smell, or taste. That helps you to be in the moment instead of dwelling on the past or the future. Or just do a mental walkthrough of a place you know well. Familiar but neutral imagery that can calm the brain. I'm Dr. Sanjay Gupta, helping you live a better life.
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0: Hey, it's the Bob and Tom Show, live from the O'Reilly Auto Parts Studios. Christy Lee's at the news desk.
1: Hello.
0: Pat Godwin's at the music center.
2: Hey, Josh.
0: Willie G is sitting over at the NHTSA sports desk.
3: Hey, man.
0: There's Ace Cosby.
4: Hello.
0: I'm Josh Arnold, and there's Tom Griswold.
5: It's great to be back.
0: Great to see you.
5: Get back in the routine. I miss that.
0: Did you guys have a buffer day or two back home?
5: I did.
0: Yeah, good.
5: It gets complicated.
0: Well, I'm glad. Yeah, no, I'm glad you were able to have one. You could relax, get some laundry done.
5: I'm a big fan of coming back from vacation a day early.
0: Mm-hmm.
5: So you have that, as buffer you say, day. Buffer day.
1: Mm-hmm.
5: But we didn't come back together for reasons that I'll explain. Remember, I said I had a little bit of a surprise. Jason, do you have that photograph that I just took? I took this photograph a couple minutes ago.
0: Oh, my goodness.
2: Oh, boy.
1: Got a new puppy, huh?
5: Here's a great idea. While on vacation, get another dog. That little guy.
2: Beautiful.
5: Yeah, that's Bernie.
0: Did that dog come back with you, or?
5: No, he came back with Kelly. So she and Hart took a little side trip to get another dog.
0: Oh, okay.
5: As you know, I have Mr. Fletcher and Dungy, and that's Bernie.
1: Well, what kind of dog is Bernie?
5: Bernie's a bunch of different kinds, but unusually enough, very rare, he has blue eyes.
0: He's sweet.
5: He's about the size of a loaf of bread. I'm holding him next to my face.
1: Is he a puppy or is he full
5: grown? Oh, he's a puppy. He couldn't. Here's the thing. This is insane, but he couldn't legally fly until yesterday.
0: Oh, okay.
1: So he wasn't 8 weeks old.
5: They take it very seriously. Mm-hmm. So you have to present papers, et cetera, et cetera. So that's Bernie.
3: Was it tough for PJ to doctor those papers for you?
2: You're real good at that.
0: Oh, well, Bernie's adorable.
1: Yeah,
5: little guy. I just met him this morning. They got back after midnight last night. I was asleep.
1: But when had to drive back, huh?
5: No.
1: She waited till he was
5: old. Yeah, they
1: old
5: flew
1: enough.
5: Back. Ah. He, whatever the day was.
1: I gotcha.
5: He couldn't fly Saturday, so... They had to spend an extra day, and they flew back. They flew back.
0: Well, I bet Hart is
5: little doggy
0: beside herself with happiness.
5: It's unbelievable.
1: Oh, that's great!
5: But he's a blue-eyed, pup.
1: How big will he get? Do you think?
5: Well, that's the joke. we were Willie hadn't gotten there yet. We were sitting at lunch, and Hart has been wanting to get a really tiny little dog for quite some time.
1: Right.
5: Because we have a golden retriever. I don't know, he's like 50 pounds. And then we've got this.
1: But you have a little dog, don't you?
5: He's 25, 30 pounds, whatever.
1: Okay.
5: Not that little.
1: But right.
5: So we're thinking, well, let's get this little tiny, one of these little tiny little dogs.
1: Right.
5: So Kelly had this friend who told her, oh, yeah, go to this particular place. So they're looking at, oh, this is so great. This is, you know, what the whatever, the mini micro.
1: Mm-hmm.
3: Tiny dogs.
5: Yeah, tiny dog. Tiny dog. So we decide. Oh, this will be great. We need a third dog. You know me. I'm always
1: up for dogs.
5: Up for dogs.
1: Yeah.
5: So we'd sign up and get the dog. And then that evening, Kelly's looking over the papers and realizes that she'd inadvertently flipped the page, and this was not one of the mini micros. So we don't know.
0: Oh, all right.
5: This dog may get significantly larger. So we'll let you know.
2: Bernie could be a Saint Bernard. You never know.
5: Mm-hmm. Yep. Ergo the name Bernie.
1: How much does he weigh at 8 weeks?
5: I don't know. He's tiny.
1: Think, isn't the train of thought at, is it 20 weeks? If you double their size, that's what they're going to be as an adult or something like that.
3: I hear by the paws. I don't really know.
1: Something like
0: I wouldn't worry about it.
5: Yeah, he's a cool guy.
0: Sweet dog.
1: I hope he's
5: took him out
1: huge.
5: This morning.
0: Good.
5: At 3 a.m.
1: Mm-hmm.
5: We first met. Well, a couple of dogs and I went out with him. We had a good time.
1: The other dogs like him?
5: Yeah.
1: Good.
0: We are incredibly happy for you. However, this was sold to us as a surprise for us.
1: Yeah,
2: he told me that in the green room.
3: I gotta have the same thing.
0: If we're at all not as excited for you as you thought we might be, it's because...
2: We don't see a new guitar for me, for example.
0: Yeah.
3: I thought that was going to get a seagull.
0: I couldn't sleep because of my surprise for you.
1: Yeah. Right.
0: I had to come home early a day because of this surprise for you guys.
1: Ooh, yeah.
0: So...
5: Sorry. No, but that's why that's why there's been a significant lack of sleep. Ace, I'll get you a pizza. That'll at least surprise.
0: Man, surprise.
2: Beautiful dog.
0: The dog is beautiful, but a couple rough weeks ahead.
2: Is he sleeping in the crate?
5: God knows. I don't know.
3: I have a feeling he's going to be sleeping in Hart's bed for a very long time.
5: Oh, yeah, it'll be so.
0: Did she name him?
5: Kind of, yeah.
0: Okay.
3: She's really into Bernie Sanders right now. She wants to, you know, make sure that the nuns are in the
0: burn. Oh, she feels the burn?
3: The workers, yeah. So she's getting really into unions.
5: Yeah, she, originally she was calling him Rocky, but, because that was the name of the kennel, whatever. And then she was convinced that Bernie was funnier because she's part Bernie's mountain dog.
0: Okay.
5: Yeah, so it'll be Bernie. I'm trying to think of famous Bernies.
3: The sunglasses, the dead guy,
2: Sanders.
3: Weekend at.
5: Weekend at Bernie's, yeah.
0: Played by the great Terry Kaiser. Please show the proper respect.
3: Excuse me, man. Excuse my ignorance.
5: What a gig that would be, huh? Is he dead throughout the entire movie?
0: No, not at first.
5: Okay, so he does have some...
0: Yes, yeah.
5: But then so for the rest of the movie, he has to just kind of flop around?
0: Yeah, it couldn't have been easy.
1: No, that couldn't have been. They're dragging him around and... Yikes.
5: And does he have to not breathe? It's been so long since I've seen that movie.
2: That's a good question.
0: Yeah, I mean, and now in Weekend at Bernie's 2, he is sort of zombified, so he gets to kind of walk on his own. It gets very silly.
5: Wait a second.
1: As if it wasn't
5: I didn't know there was a Weekend at Bernie's dose.
0: Oh, yes.
3: Yeah. You might be the smartest person I know with the most knowledge of sequels of movies.
2: Oh, absolutely.
3: Like any movie that like goes to Manhattan, you know all about it.
0: You're
3: pretty familiar.
0: The Muppets and Jason both. They went to Manhattan.
2: See, I was thinking Olsen twins, but you go a different way.
5: I think it's always great when you get someone who's really intelligent and they get deeply involved in something that's sort of really shallow
2: useless.
5: And dumb.
2: Absolutely. Yeah.
0: Most.
5: I mean, that's really a good quality.
0: Yeah, everybody who has to do something very serious, your nuclear scientists, your anybody, should have that one hobby that is just nonsense.
5: Yeah, I knew a guy that was a very distinguished college professor, and really serious, a lot of publishing stuff, incredibly into rodeo.
0: Mm. Oh, yeah, see, wow.
1: That's cool.
0: Yeah.
5: Which reminds me, I went to a rodeo.
1: Yeah. Mm-hmm.
5: Those people are absolutely insane.
0: Yeah, crazy.
5: A guy diving off a horse, grabbing the horns of a bull, and pulling it over. I mean,
0: yeah, it's wild.
5: And then we're watching this. I mean, everything about this thing is insane. It starts off with little kids on top of sheep, and they let them go, and they run out until they fall off.
3: Oh yeah, oh yeah.
5: But I mean, incredible horsemen and horsewomen out there doing stuff. But I did notice from the corner of my eye the ambulances that are standing by, diving off a moving horse,
1: and then
5: the buck and bronco thing. Mm-hmm. I mean, how do you not break your neck?
1: Well, sadly,
2: some of them do.
1: Wow,
5: rough
2: sport.
5: Mm-hmm. Okay, well,
1: tough.
0: Rupture. That's a whole life, man. Yeah. That's a wild.
1: That is a lifestyle. Yeah. You're right.
5: But we can talk about the rodeo, et cetera, et cetera. But let's get to our letters, shall we?
1: Sure.
5: That's what we do here at the Bob and Tom program at this hour.
3: Wait, Josh, can I ask you a question? There's part of you, you've discussed wanting to run off to the mountains sometimes. Does any part of you, could you run off to a rodeo, maybe a carnival? Does any part of you want to do that?
0: No.
3: Okay.
0: No.
3: It's all about isolation. It's not about a life on the road. It's
0: right,
3: not,
0: right.
3: Okay.
0: Yeah, that wouldn't be the ice. Yeah, exactly. Running off to the woods is an isolationist thing, whereas rodeo is all about community.
3: Yep, I know. I appreciate you entertaining this thought.
0: You're right.
5: Yeah, this particular rodeo was part of the Eagle County Fair.
1: Yeah.
5: And they had the traditional ride you see at state fairs and county fairs. Mm-hmm. That would be a tough gig. Picking up and moving all that stuff.
0: Yeah, yeah. I think so, yeah. Man.
5: And then you the ride operators who, you know, kind of
1: go ahead
5: look a little questionable sometimes.
3: I'd imagine they're trading a lot of cigarettes to like trade shifts and stuff. That's probably going on, right?
0: Yeah.
3: Hey, can you work on Thursday? Here's a few cartons. Right, I'd imagine that's happening there.
5: Yeah, I can get you an awesome tattoo if you work for me Thursday. That
3: that sounds kind of fun, man.
5: Yeah. Let's get to our letters here. This comes to Dear Bob and Tom Show. I'm listening to the podcast. In Hartsville, South Carolina, I'm a week or so behind. I heard you guys talking about catchphrases for businesses. Yeah, this was a couple weeks back. various often punny catchphrases for businesses. Mm-hmm. I forget what launched this. Do you remember?
1: I don't think I was here. I don't remember this.
3: What are we talking, like pizza, stuff like that?
0: I don't remember what we were talking about.
5: It was a controversy involving a food truck at a state house.
2: Oh, right.
1: Oh, yeah, the meat thing.
5: And what was it?
2: Meat in your mouth.
1: Something. Meat in your mouth. Yeah. Oh, yeah.
5: You'll love them. You'll love our meat in your mouth, right. Yes. Or something.
1: Yeah.
5: So it was
1: okay.
5: Not that offensive, and of course, some idiot got bent out of shape. Panties in a bunch, if you will.
1: Mm-hmm.
5: Probably don't even wear panties. Probably wears a girdle. Don't you touch me down there, you ho, ho, I can't take it.
3: What? Just let that be silly.
0: I'd vote for that lady. just to hear her every now and again.
5: My girdle be itching.
3: My neighbor's cat's an alien.
5: Chad writes, once again, he is from Hartsville, South Carolina. He said, one down here is a dry cleaner. Their catchphrase is, drop your pants and jack it off here.
2: Whoa.
0: Yeah.
1: That's a little more in your face.
5: Maybe I should read it. Maybe I should read it with more precision. Drop your pants and jack it off here.
1: Right. That's much better.
5: Yeah.
1: Yes.
0: Yeah.
5: Maybe I read it wrong.
3: That's fun. That's not hurting anybody. It's silly.
5: That's fun.
0: That's the Blink 182 album, Take Off Your Pants and Jacket.
5: Mm-hmm. Ooh.
0: Yeah. Same spelling as that.
5: Oh.
0: Yeah.
5: Okay. I wasn't aware of that record. Am I the only one with a stack of letters, or did anybody else get any?
3: No, man.
1: I have some letters, but you weren't here last week. This one you were around. Dear Bob and Tom, great, is what he says. I recently heard discussions about stick shifts, dimmer switches on the floorboard of old vehicle foot-shaped gas. You know that gas pedal that you used to have in the 70s?
5: Yeah, there used to be on most cars, you could take your left foot and go to your left, and there was a little button that would put the brights on.
1: Right. So there
5: on,
1: were
5: on the floor.
1: Little pedals that looked like little feet that you would use for
5: fun.
1: That. You'd replace them, and then the stick shift. Well, then we got to talking while you were gone about the hula dancer on the dashboard.
5: Right.
1: Well, Jeff Oskey has one of those.
5: Nice.
1: Yeah. And this gentleman, whose name is Jerry, says, I am proud to say I have all of those in my 1975, Dodge wagon. 318, three-speed on the vans. The dimmer is in between the clutch and the brake pedals. That's Jerry from Lexington. Well, congratulations, Jerry.
5: Cool car. Cool stuff.
1: Yeah.
5: Back to the mailbag over on my side of the room. Dear Bob and Tom, you must have been talking about Lucille Ball.
1: Yes, we were. I can't remember. We were talking about upstate New York and where she was from.
0: Yeah, we barely mentioned her.
1: Yeah, barely.
5: Oh, well, I know that I've been to that. That museum is in Jamestown.
0: Yeah, that's all we mentioned was, I think there's a museum up there.
1: Yeah,
5: this says she's actually from, I don't know how you pronounce it, Celeron, New York.
3: That's good.
5: The museum is in Jamestown. It's near a place, a beautiful spot called Bemis Point. I know that. I've been up there. Chautauqua County.
1: Yeah.
5: The far west corner of New York. Thank you for Hudson. Hudson, thank you for sending the letter. Hudson in the news today.
0: Hudson yeah. Bay?
5: Yes.
1: Hudson Hawk?
5: And Henry Hudson.
0: Oh, Henry Huds.
5: They haven't found him, in case you were wondering. Remember what happened to Henry Hudson?
0: No.
3: I do not.
1: Who the hell's Henry Hudson?
3: Sounds like a comic book character.
1: The Hudson Bay guy?
3: In the river.
1: The name
0: no,
1: of
0: I don't
1: Hudson
0: remember.
1: After?
0: Yeah.
5: Oh, that, my, are, you, my, are you kidding?
0: I'm not kidding.
5: Henry Hudson.
0: Might be reminded after this you tell us, but I don't remember offhand.
5: Henry Hudson and his son, they were exploring, the famous explorer.
1: Right.
5: And the crew mutinied and put him and his son and I think a couple of other guys in a raft and shoved them off and they were never seen again.
1: Oh.
3: That's a fun story for the kids.
5: Yeah. But, you know,
1: Hudson, they named the river after him, huh?
5: Well, you got your river. You got your bay. We'll get a little history out there for you.
1: One of the stories we had while you were gone, which was kind of interesting, was stores that you miss that are gone now. We talked about
2: Blockbuster.
1: Yeah.
3: Do you remember Sharper Image at the mall?
1: Service
2: stuff.
1: Merchandise.
2: Radio Shack.
1: Well, this is from Chad. Chad said, I have mentioned Ben Franklin because that's where I used to steal lip gloss from. Did you have a Ben Franklin, the five and dime?
5: I don't know. No, we had Woolworths.
1: Okay, very similar. Ben Franklin was the same. Apparently, there is still a Ben Franklin open in Mitchell, Indiana. I was shocked to hear it. That's from Chad.
0: Is that the same Chad that we just had two letters ago?
1: Oh, I don't know. Is it?
0: Thus proving my theory about these.
5: There's more than one person named Chad.
0: Yeah, I know.
5: All right.
0: There's four.
5: Well, I wasn't here for this, so explain
4: it
5: to me.
4: With different personalities.
5: This is from Chad. I mean, Mike. He said, thanks for sharing the story about the three-story swingers club.
1: Yeah, Jeff Oske revisited the three-story swingers club that he attended. You've heard that before, right?
5: I'll refresh my memory.
1: Back in the day when he was dating, he could come in here and tell it. He and his date went to a club that was a swingers club right here in the city, and it was three stories. It had a couple DJs and bars on every level and all kinds of things going on. Yeah.
3: Whoa. Jeff has lived a million lives.
1: He has.
3: You ever get in the car with Jeff, you listen to stories, yep. Man.
5: He said, it's lucky Tom wasn't there. He would have sprinted to the nearest sink to wash up and coat himself in sanitizer.
0: Yeah. Oh, for sure. Yeah. It sounded quite something. Although it sounded like it was done correctly.
3: Oh, really?
1: It did. It sounded very professional, didn't it?
0: It did.
1: They had bouncers. They knew what they were doing. And they had security. And
5: yeah. Really?
1: Mm-hmm.
5: Okay.
1: I know you're weirded out just thinking.
5: I can barely speak.
0: Oske, too, was weirded out. Yeah.
5: He was weirded out.
0: They sat there and...
1: They did not participate. They were just.
5: That'd be then you feel like you're being a bad guest.
2: Are you allowed to not participate?
1: Just, yeah, barely. Yeah. You were.
0: They brought an ambrosia salad. They were all right. Yeah.
5: You feel like you're not getting in the conga line at the wedding. Okay. Coming up, we have a little bit of sporting news. Comedian Brian Bates will be joining us. We have a little bit of history for you, including Henry Hudson in the news. I can't believe you guys.
0: I don't remember it, yeah.
1: I don't remember it either.
5: Kind of a famous betrayal. I recall,
1: what did he do to piss his crew off?
5: He made them stay there all winter long in the middle of nowhere. And
0: Well, we've had enough of this.
5: He wanted to keep going north, and they went, F this. And they, here's your raft, buddy. Never seen again. So
1: yeah, well.
5: One of these days, there'll be a headline, and they find him. 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Once again, coming up, comedian Brian Bates, and some interesting stuff on the news. A couple of great dog stories. One out of Chicago, Willie, I think you'll enjoy very much.
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16: Even for people who fall asleep easily, staying asleep can be difficult. You wake up, your mind starts to race, you can't turn those thoughts off. Sleep experts say there are a few things you can try. Cognitive shuffling. That's when you choose a random, impersonal, non-emotional word. Then for each letter of that word, think of as many words that begin with each letter as you can before moving on to the next one. It distracts your brain from stress. It also mimics the fragmented thought patterns that usually occur as you drift off to sleep. Sensory grounding is something else. That's when you work through things you can hear, feel, see, smell, or taste. That helps you to be in the moment instead of dwelling on the past or the future, or just do a mental walkthrough of a place you know well. Familiar but neutral imagery that can calm the brain. I'm Dr. Sanjay Gupta, helping you live a better life.
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6: Hello.
5: Pat Godwin's next to her with his guitar and keyboard.
7: Hey, Josh.
5: There's Willie G at the NHTSA sports desk.
8: Hey, man.
5: Ace Cosby's at the controls.
9: Hello.
5: I'm Josh Arnold. And there's Tom, a brand new puppy in his life.
10: Little Bernie.
5: Yeah,
10: we'll
5: exciting times. Post that.
10: But yeah, that kept me up a little bit last night.
5: I bet. But we'd love to meet Bernie.
10: Oh,
6: yeah,
10: we'll bring him
6: in.
10: We'll have to get him in.
5: Yeah.
10: He's a little cute little guy.
5: Old blue eyes.
10: Blue-eyed Bernie. Little tiny little Bernie. Now, where was I? Oh, we have a couple things to check in with. Were you guys talking about anteaters or something?
6: Yes, we were talking about anteaters and armadillos, because armadillos apparently are causing leprosy in Florida to increase.
8: Huh.
6: Yeah. And then because we were talking about armadillos, we were talking about weird animals, and we thought anteaters were a kind of a strange-looking
8: They are
6: creature.
8: Funny, aren't they?
6: Mm-hmm.
10: Those armadillos creep me out.
6: Yeah, they've moved up here, you know. You could maybe see one in your backyard.
10: They're going farther north?
6: Yeah.
10: I mean, the Gators are coming north too.
5: That's right.
8: Yeah,
5: they're migrating. You can.
8: Yeah.
5: Every August, I wait for the migration of the Gators.
7: How far up do they go? Actually,
10: well, I was just
5: that is a good question.
8: If you see a gator crossing the road, you can't turn it around, have it go the direction it's going. Otherwise, it'll get lost.
5: Exactly.
10: I just saw one in South Carolina. Obviously.
6: Yeah.
7: Oh, right. Yeah.
10: Do they? Are there any in North Carolina?
6: Let's see.
10: I wouldn't want to be too far south of North Carolina to be the first one to find out. Well.
5: Yeah, I wonder if there are areas, though, in like Tennessee where you might find a random gator.
7: I would say no.
6: They live up to 50 years in the wild, travel across the southeastern United States, reaching as far north as coastal North Carolina.
5: Okay.
7: That makes sense.
8: Look at that.
6: Mm-hmm.
10: Anybody else watch Shark Week?
5: Yeah. Watched a handful of programs.
10: They have got... I mean, I was talking about watching baseball and how the camera work now is unbelievable.
5: Pretty great, isn't it?
10: In Shark Week, did you see the thing where they actually attached a camera to one of the sharks?
5: Yeah, they have a few. There's one where they had a 360 camera. They attached it to the dorsal fin and they could see.
10: It's amazing. But what I have a real quick question for you.
7: I know it's going to be.
6: Mm-hmm.
10: The boat, they've got the main boat. Mm-hmm. And they've got those boats with the blow-up pontoons.
5: Yeah, the center console blow-up ones, yeah.
10: I'm thinking, what if the shark bites the pontoon? Don't they sink?
5: I was kind of wondering that, too, if there was... Boy, I don't know. I couldn't tell.
10: I mean, I know the guy can float just leaning back on his balls.
7: I thought your question was going to be, how do they get the camera on the shark?
10: Oh, I saw that. They shoot it with a gun. They shoot it with a gun.
5: Are there a couple? They have
10: a shoot. It's like a, what do you call it, you know... spear gun thing.
5: They have that. Right. They have one where you have to stick it on, and then they have one where the guy had to clip it onto the dorsal fin, and so he had like this. He had essentially a long grabber, you know, the grabber sticks.
6: Yeah.
8: Oh, that's fine.
5: Yeah.
10: And one of the episodes I watched, the guy was down there doing something, and they're radioing him. By the way, there's a gigantic great white shark that just swam over here. Then the guy they kind of wait, and then he swims up. But then he gets back in the boat. He's still got his feet dangling in the water. I would be on the boat, jumping up in the air to keep my...
5: Yeah, I'm not too... I mean, you are way more likely to get struck by lightning than bit by a shark. In fact, more people are killed by coconuts than sharks. And so, I mean, you're okay.
10: Coconuts?
5: Yeah. Plus, I'd rather...
7: I saw that on Coconut Week.
5: Yeah.
10: That's a less popular... Yeah. That's on the food
7: channel?
10: It's
7: easy
10: channel?
7: To attach a camera.
10: Is that on the food channel?
7: Yes.
5: It is easier to attach a camera to a
10: coconut. Did you see the one where there's some...
7: A lot of still shots, though.
10: It's some, I don't know, freighter or something. They're in the middle of nowhere. They decide to cool off and go swimming. There's about 20 of them in the water swimming around in the middle of the ocean. And then all of a sudden, the shark comes up and...
5: Oh, man.
10: The one lady had her leg bitten off.
5: I'd rather have them say, hey, there's a great white next to you than a bull shark. That's one thing I learned this shark week.
6: Because
5: those
6: sharks.
5: Things just, yeah. Hey, you're in my territory. Get out.
6: That's jerks? Why they're bullies.
5: Yeah, they are. Yeah. They act like bulls. Crazy.
10: Yeah, but yeah, that was fun. I do enjoy my shark week.
5: The bull shark rodeo is really a treat if you ever get a chance.
10: Well, let's move forward here. And grab a couple of sports headlines. Willie, anything of interest over there?
8: Here we go. Tarek Skubal was the only...
5: Who?
8: Tarek Skubal was the one player the Los Angeles Dodgers believed worthy of aggressively pursuing ahead of Monday's trade deadline. And the trade to land the two-time American League Cy Young winner further boosts their push for a third straight World Series title.
5: You took a breath as though, why am I reading this?
8: It made me mad. The Dodgers are so good. It is kind of boring. We are the most boring part of sports season where it's just a little bit of baseball trade deadline. And there's people, NFL camps are open and the Big Ten is talking about a lot of stuff. It is a boring day in sports, but this does just piss me off. The Dodgers are way too good now. They have every good pitcher. Baseball's not going to happen next season, probably. You know, on ESPN, they don't do this. They don't just get mad and get sad and just start talking. But yeah, it's kind of a bummer, you know? He was cool. He's a great player. He's fun to watch. And he's going to play against the on Tuesday, so that's exciting.
6: Oh.
8: Mm-hmm.
6: Dodgers
5: oh, so okay, so he has been traded.
8: Yeah, he's traded, right, man. Yeah. He's traded. So sorry I got super mad, but yeah, he's with Yamamoto and Blake Snell now. The Dodgers are awesome. There's nothing you can do. They're like the Avengers. They got everybody.
10: What else is happening?
8: Tony Romo has been placed on leave from his role as the lead analyst on CBS's NFL coverage following his arrest last week on suspicion of operating a vehicle while under the influence. CBS Sports announced Friday that former Dallas Cowboy quarterback was on leave until further notice.
5: Oh, this is nothing.
8: It's J.J. Waddle joined Jim Nance and Tracy Wolfson as CBS Sports lead NFL team during Romo's absence. Romo was arrested on July 23rd after he was stopped while driving south on I-43 in Wisconsin.
5: They had to do, I mean, they'll be back.
10: Wait, will J.J. Watt call Jim by his name all the time?
8: Jim.
10: Hey, Jim. See that tackle, Jim?
6: Oh, Jim.
8: I love Tony on there, man. He's cool. He can call out the plays before it happens.
10: Yeah, the rumor is that they may try to dump him on some kind of moral turpitude clause because they think they're paying him too much.
5: Oh, I see. This was a good way out.
10: Well, those contracts typically have... I'm not sure what they call it, but there are typically various morals clauses.
5: Yeah.
10: I'm not sure how clearly it's outlined.
5: We have those here, yeah. I was telling the hooker I was with the other night.
7: Yeah, we got to be in the down low.
5: I get
7: caught.
5: Yeah.
7: I'm off the radio.
10: Coming up, we have a special event. We're going to do the weekend in history.
5: Oh, how about the hats?
6: Oh,
10: that's
6: boy.
10: Right. That's right.
5: Why not?
10: Because we get gypped.
8: Come on, man.
10: We're not on the weekends live.
8: Sports was that bad.
5: Please, we we don't get gypped.
7: Willie, are you sure we don't have any more stories?
5: What's the new gypped? Let's say we get roving band of weirdos.
8: You have to be sensitive.
5: Right,
8: you know,
5: right,
8: you don't want to offend that roving band of weirdos.
10: I forgot you're not supposed to say gypped anymore.
7: You can't,
5: you can't.
10: I'm sorry. I did not. I completely forgot about that.
8: We do have another sports story, not about Jim Nance, but about Jim Penis. We can come back with that.
10: Good. All okay, right. Good. That'd be a tough life being named Jim Penis.
5: Boy, yeah, it would
10: be really hard to his brothers Peter and Dick.
8: Yeah. Please, it's Dr. Penis.
10: Okay. All right. When we come back to the O'Reilly Auto Parts Studios, this is the Bob and Tom Show.
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8: Why, thank you, sir.
9: You got that rodeo, what's that, kerchief.
8: Uh-huh. Some people say it's hiding all the wrinkles on my neck. That is not true.
7: I don't think that's true. I think it's hiding
9: not big
7: all...
9: enough.
10: That's the Catherine Hepburn.
8: Wow.
7: It's hiding all the hickeys.
10: Oh, yes.
8: It was a good weekend, Josh.
7: Yes. There's Pat Godwin.
11: Hello.
7: Willie Griswold is at the NHTSA sports desk.
12: Hey, man.
7: Ace Cosby's at the control board.
13: Hello.
7: I'm Josh Arnold. There's Tom.
9: Equal opportunity here. You got to offend everybody.
7: Oh, should I have done...
8: I'm

0: Used to.
1: No, no, I
2: didn't. Oh.
1: I think Josh missed it. Welcome back to the program. Thank you very much for joining. Oh, yeah.
2: The kerchief didn't cover all. Yeah, no, I.
0: Yeah, we heard.
1: I went to a legitimate rodeo, Eagle mm-hmm. County, Colorado rodeo. My God, it was amazing.
0: Well, you got to wear your cowboy hat, didn't you?
1: I did not take mine.
0: What?
2: Yeah, it's tough to travel with, isn't
1: it? Yeah, it's hard to travel with a cowboy hat.
0: Why didn't you wear it on the plane?
2: Even wearing it on the plane?
1: You can't wear it on the plane because it hits the right, thing.
0: Well, then you take it off and set it in your lap or put it in the overhead bin.
1: No.
3: It's got its own box.
1: The overhead bin now in every airplane is just a crush box. If you put anything up there that isn't coated in anvil metal, it's amazing.
2: Christy, what you're talking about is what a true cowboy would do.
0: Right, thank you.
2: Tom is merely a man with a cowboy hat.
3: Supposed to be all sweaty and ruffled.
1: Absolutely correct. Especially after watching these rodeo dudes.
2: Oh, yeah. That's where you go, okay, I've been living a sham.
1: Oh, yeah. Let me get this straight. You're going to get on top of that creature that, if it steps the wrong way, will crush your skull.
0: Yeah.
1: I can't get over the guys diving off the horses and grabbing the horns of a bull. And wrestling into the ground.
2: The last time The last time I was at a rodeo, I was being laughed at because of how nervous I was for everybody involved.
1: Yeah. and again, you.
2: But I love it.
1: If you look by the barn, you see the ambulances sitting there.
2: Sure.
3: You know, we just fall on the carpet. We're going to break a leg. These guys are falling off bulls.
0: Yeah.
2: Yeah.
0: They're also 40 years younger than
1: I could have been 23. And you get stepped on by a horse or a bull or you get gored.
0: Oh, yeah.
2: Oh, dude.
1: It was cool.
2: Yeah, it is cool.
1: And then they've got those flag holders in the saddle.
2: Yeah.
1: So they had several ladies that were going by with these mm-hmm. cool. It was really fun.
3: Clowns? Did you get the clowns?
1: There was a clown.
4: Not until you got there.
0: Okay. Oh, thank you very much.
2: Come on, folks. You're going to take that?
1: Yeah.
3: You take that to the spider?
1: Yeah, they needed a better PA system.
4: Of course. God, you can't go anywhere. You criticize every place you go.
1: No, because the clown would go, what?
0: Why was the clown on the PA? He's supposed to be running around.
2: Yeah, but sometimes they talk.
1: He's mic'd.
2: Yeah, they're almost like they're almost like hype men for the show. Yeah.
0: I did not know that.
4: You're the flavor of the rodeo. People don't acknowledge that enough.
1: Yeah. Now, we have a couple things going on here. We were delving into the world of sports. Coming up, by the way, comedian Brian Bates. Willie, what you got over there?
4: Health experts say that if you experience shrinkage while working out, you might be suffering from something known as gym penis.
0: Ooh.
4: Chris Bustamante, a nurse practitioner at the New York Post, many men experience some degree of temporary retraction while working out. This shrinkage is only temporary, though, as it is a result of redirected blood flow to the muscles, heart, lungs, and skin during exercise.
2: Sure.
4: While there's no physical damage from gym penis, there may be a psychological side effect, as some men may feel embarrassed, avoid locker rooms, and compare themselves to others, or worry something is wrong with them.
2: Yeah, of course.
4: And that anxiety can become a bigger issue than the temporary retraction itself.
0: When you figure it out, though, after a couple of workouts, it goes back.
2: This article does not feel like those who... I mean, go to the gym often.
1: And P.S. Doctor, what about the occasional erections that I'm experiencing at the gym while looking at my fellow man?
2: Right.
3: That is embarrassing.
1: They call it turtling,
4: I guess.
3: Yeah, it retracts. Like in the hospital when it does that.
2: Yeah.
1: Oh, absolutely. Yeah, I remember.
3: Because of fear or whatever reason? I don't know.
4: This is good to know, though, because I feel like people have anxiety going to the gym. You're worried that people are looking at you, and just be confident knowing that guy's just worried that he's shrinking while he's squatting.
2: Yeah.
4: No one's thinking about you looking bad at the gym.
2: I know, but you think everyone's looking at you, they're not at all. Oh. Nobody cares.
4: No, everyone else is just worried people are looking at them. Everyone's right. So in their heads.
1: Yeah. But when I had major surgery, I think I had disappearing penis.
3: Same here. Yeah, a lot of turtling.
1: I don't know what was going on there. Maybe it thought that they were going to be doing some surgery down there, but it retreated.
4: Mm-hmm. It was weird. You kept telling the nurses, it's never like this, by the way, ladies. Usually this thing's good to go. And I go, relax.
2: Yeah, you had to. Come on, man.
1: Take it easy. Wow. Is there a porno star named Jim Penis?
4: There should be.
2: J-I-M Penis? I mean, they usually don't get that.
1: Oh, I mean, it's not like pornography is subtle or nuanced.
2: But they try to have fun with it. They don't just, hi, I'm penis in ya. They try to.
4: It sounds like a kid, like Tom Cruise in Risky Business, like trying to be in, like a kid posing as a porn star. What's your name? Jim Penis. You know, just the first thing he could think of.
2: I remember there was a porn, a male porn star whose name always made me laugh. It was Eric Everhard.
1: Again.
2: I swear to God.
1: Again, not a lot of subtlety.
2: Well, no, but it's that poor guy, he's never not soft. He's never soft.
3: He's got to call a doctor after 4 hours. God.
4: It's a blessing at first, then it's a curse.
2: Yeah, exactly.
0: Women don't want that, guys. No 4 hours. Ever.
1: No, they're in the drive-thru. There's no female equivalent to this. There's no, like, Jim Vagina. Which, by the way, would also be a terrible porno.
2: That's actually a funnier one. Hi, I'm Jim Vagina.
1: Really? That's an odd name. For
2: what kind of porn do you do? Just straight porn. All right.
1: That's good. Good to know. I got a special request here.
4: No way.
1: Dear Bob and Tom Show, this comes to us from Mike.
0: Mike was
1: kind enough to take the time and trouble to write us. And by the way, it's become easier to write us letters. If you go to bobandtom.com, you can find out what we got going on in a lot of different spheres. And there's just the button you can click to send us your email. In this case, it's a special request for the Animal Joke Hotline.
0: Mm.
1: This goes back a ways. I haven't heard this in quite some time, so I thought we would we would give it a shot here, see if this still holds up. Your guess is as good as mine. Ladies and gentlemen, here it is.
5: What are you calling?
6: Are you calling somebody?
7: Yeah, I'm just calling the one of these special hotlines, I like to call.
5: Mm-hmm.
7: You're going to like this one, I'm sure.
6: Okay.
8: Hello, and thanks for calling the Animal Walked Into the Bar Joke Hotline.
5: Oh, I love this.
7: This one's great. Mm-hmm.
8: Brought to you by Paparazzi's Pizza.
5: Wow.
8: If you'd like to hear today's joke, please press 1.
5: Oh, okay. What else is the other options? Wait a minute. Are there other options?
7: No.
0: No.
8: Press 1. Okay. A baby seal walks into a club. Thanks. If you'd like to hear...
0: That's it?
7: Wait, I think there's more.
5: There might be more.
7: Press 1
8: again. If
7: you'd
8: like to hear a people walk into a bar joke, please press 2.
7: Oh, press 2.
8: Thank you for pressing 2. A Mexican, a Polish guy, a rabbi, and a priest walk into a bar. The bartender looks up and goes, "What is this, some kind of joke?"
5: Is that it?
0: That's it.
7: Press 1 again. See if he'll do the one about the seal again.
5: Okay. Yeah.
7: Press one.
8: A baby seal walks in the club.
1: Very good. Thank you. Thank you for that.
4: That's killer.
1: That kind request, Mike. So I'm sorry. So there's a phenomenon called what was it again? Jim Penis.
4: Jim Penis. The blood's going to the other places. The muscles. It's going away from your.
1: It's not a safety thing that your body.
0: What is it? So it doesn't get hit by the dumbbell or something?
1: Yeah, so you don't drop a dumbbell on your dome.
2: No.
4: It's not some evolutionary retraction.
1: No. No, I guess I'm not really... I go to the gym 4 days a week at least. I don't know if I've ever experienced gym penis.
0: Well, you don't work out with a bunch of people and go to a locker room and shower, do you?
1: And now, Pat, you were telling me you've experienced a swimmer's dick.
3: Swimmer's dick? What did I say?
1: That's when
3: I repeat it.
2: When because you're going to get a phone call.
3: God, I said the D word. Why did I repeat that?
1: You know, you're doing the backstroke, and all of a sudden you got a little sloop going there.
3: I got the hospital thing going on. It's embarrassing.
1: Okay.
3: Wow.
1: Okay.
2: You know when I didn't have it?
4: When?
2: Is when I got my bladder scope.
0: You didn't then?
2: I thought for sure I would have had an innie.
0: Yeah.
2: But I somehow was able to fool my penis. No, man, nothing's going to go wrong here. Nothing's happening. Even though they were feeding a tube down it.
0: That's incredible.
2: Yeah.
4: Does it depend on the gender of the doctor or nurse treating you? will it retract more or less? Would you be more nervous if it was a lady, if it was a fella?
2: I might be more nervous if it's a lady. If it's a fella, way harder.
1: You mean difficult?
2: Yes. Yeah, okay. Yes, yeah. What did you think I meant?
1: Well, I'm glad that we approached this with a level of maturity that hasn't changed since I was on vacation. Well, thank you very much. Let's see now. Coming up, comedian Brian Bates will be joining us, although perhaps not after after hearing that last break. He may just turn around and go home. We'll find out what's going on with him. Also, a special treat for everybody today, the weekend in history.
2: Oh, all right.
1: Oh, who wouldn't want to hear that? plus, we have a hilarious cop story involving some police officer in disguise.
2: Okay.
1: There is a photo. Have you seen the picture of this, Christy?
0: I have not. I'm looking forward to it.
1: It's much funnier than you can imagine.
4: Mustache?
1: It's better. And much more elaborate. Right now, let's talk about money. You know what it's like out there. Put gas in your car lately. Buy anything. 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
21: 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That really works for me. I'm Dr. Sanjay Gupta, helping you live a better life.

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1: Hey, it's the Bob and Tom Show, live from the O'Reilly Auto Parts Studios. Christy Lee's at the news desk.
2: Hello, Josh.
1: Pat Godwin's at the Music Center.
3: Hey, Josh.
1: There's Willie Griswold at the NHTSA Sports Desk.
3: Hey.
1: Ace Cosby's there.
4: Hello.
1: In his very cool camo Bob and Tom Show hat.
2: That is
1: I'm
2: cool.
1: Josh Arnold. There's Tom.
5: Wait a minute. I can't even see Ace. Oh, he was camouflaged. Coming up, we have camouflage in the news.
1: You ever wear it?
2: Camo?
5: Camo?
1: Yeah. Do you have any camo? Even digital camo? Any?
5: I'm not a hunter, so.
1: No, I.
3: Oh, well.
1: Yeah.
3: Yeah, Griswolds are more gatherers than hunters.
5: Yeah. I mean, I get it. It's cool.
1: Yeah, I've got some camo shorts I'll throw on every now and again.
5: What do you, I do what, too. What are you trying to hide? Shorts, yeah.
1: My
2: massive
1: nether regions.
2: Massive hog.
5: The aforementioned hog, if you will.
3: We don't talk about that enough. That Josh just has a massive guy on him. Just a piece.
1: You haven't seen it, have you?
3: No, I haven't.
2: Well, you've said that you're a grower, not a shower.
1: That's
2: correct?
1: Right. Yeah. So Jim Penis, we had a story about Jim Penis where... Yeah.
5: No, it's GYM.
1: Yeah.
5: Gymnasium Penis.
1: Right, right.
5: Not
1: right.
5: Some poor guy named Jim Penis, who's got a brother named Peter and Dick.
1: Is there any... Someone must have the last name Penis.
3: Yeah, of course.
1: Or Penisman.
6: Definitely Penisman.
5: In the Philippines or something. Right. My name is Jim Penisman.
3: There's plenty of wieners out there. It's got to be tough for those.
1: Yeah,
3: folks.
1: There are a lot of wieners.
6: Now, when you were waxed down there, you were a little embarrassed about your... You said to the nurses, I mean the people that were waxing.
1: Yeah, the estheticians, you're exactly right, dude. I mean, it shrunk big time. And all I could do was mention it. And she said, no, no, this is how it's supposed to be. We would be concerned if it were the opposite.
2: That makes sense. Yeah,
5: now, have you been waxed lately?
1: No.
5: You've retired from that?
1: Kind of, yeah, yeah. I recommend it for those who really want a clean, clean area down there.
6: A playground, a clean playground.
1: Yeah. Yes. I don't know.
5: Isn't shaving enough? You have to.
2: It's doubly.
1: Yeah. It. You know. It was great. The results were great.
5: Don't you want that Fred C. Dobbs look down there?
1: Boy, Fred C. Dobbs.
2: Yeah. Who's that?
3: I'm not hip to that reference, man.
6: Going back now.
1: I'll Google it.
2: We're talking 56. Week,
3: what do we think, 50s or 60s?
6: I'm going to go 56.
5: 50s. Oh, you're way. Did you find it yet?
1: Oh, that's the treasure of the Sierra Madre. Yeah.
5: Bogart.
1: Right.
2: Oh.
1: Yeah.
2: Okay.
1: Right. Wow.
2: Yeah.
1: I mean, you could have gone Indiana Jones.
5: I want to do with a certain amount of style. This is kind of off topic, but Christy has the headline. Actor from The Sopranos has died.
2: Mm-hmm.
5: Vincent Pastore.
3: Oh, Big Pussy.
2: Yeah, Big Pussy died. He was 80 years old.
1: Was he really?
5: Mm-hmm. Noted for playing a character.
2: Right.
5: Called what, Christy?
2: Big Pussy.
1: Yeah.
5: Boy, God, I enjoyed that last night on the evening news.
2: What? Those?
5: Watching the straight newscasters, national networks, known for playing Big Pussy. It's really, really awkward for him.
2: He played other gangsters in movies dating back to the 1980s, including roles in Goodfellas and The Awakenings. And Awakenings, not The. There's no The there. Sorry about that.
1: That's a sweet movie, isn't it?
2: I haven't seen it.
1: Oh, yeah.
5: Oh, that's a great movie.
1: Robin Williams, Robert De Niro.
5: Terrific.
2: I'll have to check it out. We need to make that list of movies that you guys recommend. Because we were trying to find something over the weekend. And I'm like, what was the... I had to ask Jeff Oskey. Juana Man or something?
1: I don't know that we recommended that.
6: That's not.
3: It's a great film. It was snubbed from the Oscars for some reason.
2: I couldn't remember it, though, and I was like, maybe we should watch that. We couldn't find it.
3: Yeah.
2: So, yeah.
1: I'm so sad you guys didn't watch it.
3: It's
5: why horrible.
3: We never gather as a family and watch Juana Man anymore.
2: We watched Wayne's World instead.
3: That's a fun one.
1: That's a classic, yeah.
2: That was very fun, yeah.
5: But Sopranos, what is that now, 26, 27 years old?
2: Yeah, it's a little
1: easily
2: old.
3: Great show, holds up, and that guy was great in it.
6: Oh, the scene where he's killed, not to ruin it, but where he's killed is some of the finest acting. That's just a wonderful one. They're on the boat.
3: Yeah.
6: Oh my God,
3: having shots.
6: It's the last shot.
5: Wow.
2: Yeah,
5: but once again,
2: rest in peace.
5: And the main character was named Big Pussy.
2: Yeah, his name is actually Salvatore Bonpensiero.
5: Mm-hmm. Oh, Vincent Pastore was a stage name.
1: No, that's the Big Pussy's.
5: Oh,
2: that was his
5: okay.
2: name on the show of The Sopranos, but right. Nobody ever called him that.
5: I see. Okay. Well, thank you very much.
2: I bet you didn't know that, did you?
5: I did not. I was not aware of that. Now, we have Willie G at the sports desk.
3: Yeah, we got one more record over here. A 90-year-old man has become the oldest man in the world to fly in zero gravity, folks.
1: Really?
3: Guinness World Records attempts reports that Mr. Robert Gordon McAfee achieved the title when he took a trip with the Zero-G Lunar Spaceflight Company at the age of 97 years and 301 days old.
1: Well, he had the money. He invented that computer virus.
3: He did. Stopped a lot of security out there. When a doctor refused to give Mr. McAfee a note clearing him to fly, the nonagenarian wasn't fazed and wrote the approval note for himself because he is a retired psychiatrist. I love it when a man is both a retired psychiatrist and an insane person. That's awesome. That is so cool, man. Get up there.
5: The video where he's floating around trying to catch his dentures.
1: Oh, boy.
5: Yeah. The tough part's keeping your testicles out of the vents.
1: Well, they have something called low-gravity testicles. That's where they shrink up and they stick close to your body.
3: It's a blood flow issue, actually.
5: Yeah. Well, I know a lot of elderly women are interested in doing this because it's nice to see their boobs floating above their waist again.
2: Man, the hits just keep on coming. No, thank you.
5: See, they're old, you see.
1: Yeah. Could you do zero gravity?
5: No. Absolutely not.
1: Mm.
5: You ever see that... what do they call it? The vomit comet?
2: Mm-hmm.
5: Where the plane goes plummeting. I could never do that. They film a lot of movies using that so they can... Although they're probably going to do less and less of that now that they can fake it.
1: Well, Tom Cruise still wants to shoot that one movie in space, essentially.
3: That'd be cool. So,
5: wow.
3: When you're up there, does like your back pain go away? Because you're not tied down anymore?
1: I don't know.
3: That'd be nice, man.
6: Might relieve a lot of that pressure. You're absolutely right.
3: Give that a try.
5: Yeah, it might work. Of course, it's kind of inconvenient. Back sore. Got to go up in space for a couple days. I'll be right back. By the way, Willie G sitting in. You're going to be on stage. Is it Wednesday night?
3: Wednesday night, Nashville, Tennessee, opening for Frank Caliendo down at Zanies.
2: Fun.
3: Yeah, man, gonna be fun.
5: Zanies, Nashville, great Tennessee. Club.
3: I'm gonna try to eat brisket in the morning. I'm gonna try to eat pulled pork in the afternoon, and then I'm gonna try to eat hot chicken after the show.
1: Yeah, cool. Go for it.
3: The Heartburn Trio, man. Going to be fun.
5: Delightful. That sounds
2: very,
5: meat. Very good.
3: A lot of meat.
5: Mm. Now, Christy Lee is
2: I do
5: over
2: have
5: there.
2: A letter for you, Tom.
5: Oh, go ahead.
2: This is from Mick in Detroit. Welcome back, Tom. We missed you last week, and congratulations on the new dog. Time to start construction on that new doghouse, right?
3: Oh, gosh.
2: Oh, by the way, did the girls ever paint the first one?
5: The first doghouse is actually been moved into the garage, so it didn't get too wet.
1: Okay. Oh, good.
5: But it does need... they don't want to paint it.
1: I like her brutalist style.
5: Yeah, yeah. And the new guy, our new dog, Bernie, is about, God, he couldn't be more than about 5 pounds. He's a little tiny little guy right now.
2: Mm-hmm.
5: He's just 8 weeks old.
2: He might really love it.
1: Is he a nipper? Is he nipping?
5: Not yet. I've only seen him. They got back with him last night after midnight. So I got up this morning and took him for a spin.
2: He needs to settle in. Once he settles in, you'll see more nipping. Of his personality. Yeah.
5: Yeah, he's a cute little guy. Did we post that picture of little Bernie? Can we get that posted?
1: Sure.
5: He's a little guy. I don't know how big he's going to get, but it's a blue-eyed dog. You don't see a lot of.
1: And he'll stay blue-eyed.
5: Yeah, apparently. Yeah.
1: Okay, cool.
5: Now
2: you usually see those on huskies, the blue eyes.
5: Yeah.
2: Mm-hmm.
5: So I don't know whatever that is, the genetic or DNA issue, how that happened.
3: I hope he gets huge. I hope he gets big.
6: That'd be hilarious.
3: Yeah, I hope he's awesome.
5: We really don't know how big he's
6: going to be. Great
2: Dane. Yeah.
5: This could be.
2: Well, my daughter has one of those dogs. It's 105 pounds, maybe.
5: That's big.
1: Nice. If he's anything like Clifford, he'll grow as much as your daughter loves him.
2: Aww.
1: Yeah. That's how Clifford got so
2: the
1: big.
2: Big red dog. I always wondered how Clifford got so big.
1: That and radiation poisoning.
6: That makes more sense.
3: Loving uranium.
2: Well, speaking of dogs, we do have dogs in the news. A golden retriever in Chicago is going viral.
3: What's he up to?
2: He's breaking into his neighbor's home for cuddles.
3: Aw.
2: The 1.5-year-old golden retriever named Biggs lives in the upper portion of the Lincoln Park home and regularly lets himself into his downstairs neighbor, Honor Bisaggio's home, whenever he wants to hang out and stay cool in the hot summer months. Mrs. Bisaggio told USA Today, the door between our units is very old and doesn't shut completely. One day, Biggs wanted to come down right when we moved in, and the next thing I know, he pushed the door open and barged in.
1: I love that.
2: Now, Briggs comes to say, is it Briggs or Biggs? I have two different ones.
6: I think it's Biggs.
2: To say hi multiple times a day.
1: Well, that's sweet.
2: She has left the door open, so he has free range now to come in as he pleases.
1: Look,
2: except her at night.
1: This is a super sweet story. But how did, what news? How did this make
2: it's
1: the news?
2: It's in the USA Today.
5: Because there's a because the video is pretty funny. This, did we have that? This dog just...
1: Neighbor and neighbor's dog get along.
2: Yeah.
1: That's...
2: Yeah.
3: Yeah, this isn't new. This is more just like a story from somebody at work, you know?
1: Yeah, yeah.
3: This isn't in USA Today.
1: But it's very sweet.
6: Guess what happened over the weekend.
3: Yeah.
6: It's that kind of story.
5: Well, I mean, you know, it's we've gotten to the point where anything that is pleasant in the news is so rare.
2: Yeah.
5: You know, nothing is on fire. No one's shooting. It's just a sweet story about a dog. And if you've, by the way, seen this woman, you can see why Biggs keeps going over there.
1: Oh, I see.
3: Not gal?
1: Oh.
5: Sweet gal.
6: So very thin.
5: Oh, big,
1: yeah.
5: Big stands for big sweetie.
2: Oh. That's
5: nice. Is a sweet, it's a big golden retriever. And they show him walking down the stairs and, hello, I'm here to hang out. Now, conversely...
2: A pair of dogs were rushed to an emergency vet clinic in Australia after eating nearly 2.5 pounds of gummy worms.
1: Ah, oh boy.
2: According to Animal Emergency Service, Jindali Scooter... wait a minute. According to Animal Emergency Service Jindali, which I guess is in Australia, Scooter and her sister Jada were brought in after their owners discovered the suspiciously empty bag of gummy worms.
1: You keep that second dog's name out of your mouth.
2: By the way, they're called jelly snakes in Australia, not gummy worms.
1: Oh.
2: They learned Scooter was responsible for consuming almost the entire bag. Poor Jada, she only got a single piece of candy. Following a short stay at the clinic, both dogs are now said to be doing well at home.
1: Okay, so these weren't THC infused or anything.
2: No, it That's was the I amount of sugars and artificial sweeteners. Oh, it can be very toxic.
1: Too many gummy worms.
2: Yeah. To dogs.
3: And yeah, of course Scooter hogged it. If it's Scooter and Jada, Scooter's going to be the one that's getting into trouble.
2: In our house, Leo's the one that gets into all the trouble.
5: Do you have a picture of the dog there?
2: Aww. Cute little
1: is that
2: beagle.
1: Vomit?
5: Yeah. Yeah.
1: I mean, vomit looks like
2: it's gummy worms.
5: Massive, massive amounts of vomit. And it's kind of got that taste the rainbow look.
3: Yeah. Oh.
1: Man.
3: Poor guy knows that he screwed up. He's got that kind of look of shame on his face.
5: I mean, how could that one dog puke up that much?
6: That's a lot.
5: But yeah, they say
1: some
5: of those, not these apparently, but some of those candies have a substance in them that's toxic for dogs.
2: The artificial sweetener.
5: And then, of course, we had a news story out of Colorado not too long ago that they're very concerned about dogs getting a hold of THC-infused gummies, et cetera, et cetera. So if you do that sort of thing, keep them away from dogs.
2: Man, a glass jar where they can't get to them.
5: Mm-hmm. Yeah, they don't have the...
3: I'm pretty careful with that because if the dog has them, then I can't have them. So I'd rather me have them than the dog have them.
2: Good point.
3: Yeah, right?
1: I would rather you have them, too.
3: Thank you very much.
1: No, I'm not going to lie. I would rather you have so many that you throw up 4 times like that. And there's a picture of you sort of shamefully.
3: Have it again.
1: Yeah, yeah.
5: But, I mean, that look is very colorful.
2: Mm-hmm.
5: It's like rainbow of barf.
1: Yeah.
5: Which... Doesn't that sound like a band that would open for Ozfest?
3: Yeah.
5: Coming up next, Rainbow of Barf.
1: They sold out their last album.
3: Yeah, they talk too much between songs now. It's like, play the music, fellas.
1: Yeah, come on.
3: Talking about charity?
6: We don't need the politics.
3: We're at a rock show, boys.
5: Now, coming up, a bonus edition of History Today.
2: Oh.
5: This past weekend in history. How much fun is that?
6: Oh, we're going to find out.
1: Boy, it's a party.
3: Look at this.
5: Okay. We have comedian Brian Bates on the way in. We'll look forward to having Brian hang out with us. Also in the news, we have a sweet story out of in the world of heavy metal music.
2: Yeah.
5: Happy story.
2: Yeah.
5: And then old folks and the reefer.
1: C'est la vie, say the old folks.
5: Yeah, c'est la vie.
6: Sometimes.
5: Pass the... Pass the joint,
1: yes.
5: Grammy. we're going to find out about how they're making it easier for seniors to get their smokables and et ceteras, et ceteras. Also, nude dining. Any takers?
2: No.
1: Oh, boy.
2: No.
5: It's available this evening, depending on where
2: you're if you're in Florida.
5: there's a spot in Florida. It's nude dining night.
2: Mm-hmm.
5: We'll tell you about that from the O'Reilly Auto Parts Studios. 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
9: Now seems as good a time as any to remind you, you don't always have to take healthy habits to the extreme. Not only are you unlikely to stick with something that's difficult, even if you can keep it up, it's probably going to be to the detriment of something else. And chances are that something else is more important. So if you're on a quest to improve your health, I promise the basics are going to take you much further. I'm talking about diet, try and be as plant-based as possible, exercise, meaning multiple rounds of cardio and strength training, and sleep. For most people, 7 to 9 hours a night. I'd like to think of these things as sort of a three-legged stool, right? If you're not doing any one of them, it's really hard to keep balanced with the others. The key here is you don't have to strive for perfection. Doing anything is going to be better than nothing. I'm Dr. Sanjay Gupta, helping you live a better life.
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1: Hey, welcome back to the O'Reilly Auto Parts Studios. Thank you so much for being here with us. It is the Bob and Tom Show. Christy Lee is at the news desk.
2: Hello.
1: Pat Godwin's across the way.
3: Hey, John.
1: As is Willie G at the NHTSA Sports Desk.
4: I like how this song makes you talk, man. You sound a little cooler now.
1: Oh, wow.
4: Yeah, like a blues guy.
1: I'll tell you what this song reminds me of in a second. There's Ace Cosby.
5: Hey.
1: I'm Josh Arnold. And Tom, this song always reminds me of in a movie. It's like a road trip. And things are going wrong, and now the car has just broken down in the middle of like a kind of a desert. The hood is up,
4: and
1: the smoke is coming out, and now they got to walk.
5: And the girl you're with sticks her thumb out and gets picked up by two scary dudes and rides off.
1: Oh, it leaves you?
5: Yeah.
1: Oh. Yeah.
5: Dead battery, and now...
1: Oh, boy.
5: You're all
1: now
5: by no yourself, going. And your girl's part of a... Gang bang.
4: I think we were all seeing a different movie. I saw like a Chase or a Blues Brothers thing. And
1: yeah, there are different ideas out there.
5: Different interpretations.
3: Certainly.
1: Right.
5: Time now for a new feature.
1: Yes?
2: What's that?
5: This Weekend in History. Do we have the This Weekend in History music theme? There we go. Thank you very much.
4: Good thing.
5: All I have to do is find it.
4: to the new intro. The time now for This Weekend in History.
5: Oh, there we go. Now, today is, what is today?
2: August 3rd.
5: Okay, so that means over the weekend, that means we had both August 1st and August 2nd.
2: That's right.
4: Look at you. Can't get anything past you, man.
5: Now, I found out some interesting stuff. I did a little homework on this one. First of all, born in 1770. Anyone know who this is, Mr. Godwin? I'll ask you. William Clark. You know who that is?
3: Lewis and Clark, his buddy?
5: Yes. Lewis and Clark, of course. Clark, the lesser known.
2: Yeah.
5: Now, do you remember the other guys?
2: Shouldn't it be Clark and Lewis?
4: Yeah.
5: Well, I mean, it was...
1: Alphabetically, yeah.
5: It was Martin and Lewis.
1: It was, right.
2: I guess.
5: For some reason, it's Lewis and Clark. Now, does anyone remember Lewis's first name?
1: Yeah.
4: Merriweather.
5: Very good, Willie.
1: Mary, you were supposed to say yes or no, not blurt out the answer.
5: Like a child. Just like a child.
4: You didn't buzz in. Okay.
5: Now, this is why I learned something about this guy. Born in 1779, Christy Lee. Do you know who this guy is? Francis Scott Key.
4: Yeah.
2: Yeah. He wrote the Star Spangled Banner.
5: But he didn't write the music.
2: Just the lyrics?
5: He just wrote the lyrics.
3: Barry Manilow wrote the music.
2: Really?
5: Isn't that interesting?
2: Well, who wrote the music? That guy doesn't get any credit.
5: He shouldn't.
2: That's why they mention it.
5: Pat, you're not a fan?
3: Oh, I hate the song. I had to sing it at a game once.
1: Ooh. You can send your email, too.
3: Well, here's what song I like, America the Beautiful. I just find it to be tuneless and...
1: It is. It's almost Sondheim-esque in that it's all
3: it's
1: over
3: crazy.
1: The place.
3: Yeah.
5: The funny part about it is the melody was actually the official song of a London gentleman's club.
1: Oh, really? No way.
4: Yeah, it's like a drinking song, that. Right?
5: Yeah. Now, let me clarify. A gentleman's club...
2: Wasn't the same as they are
5: and now.
2: Right.
5: Yeah. Now they call a strip joint a gentleman's club.
1: Which is hilarious.
5: Yeah, but really.
1: please drink with your pinky out.
3: Gentlemen.
2: But it was, serve no only top tea hats. At our club.
5: It was a poem Francis Scott Key wrote, Defense of Fort McHenry.
1: And it's way long. It goes on.
3: Yeah.
5: Mm-hmm. Yeah, the version they do at the games, is just long enough. And I think if you... The long one gets a little bit into the weeds there.
1: It's a great poem if you've ever actually read the whole thing.
5: Yeah. Now, it's also, Pat, you'll attest to this, a very wide vocal range on that melody.
3: You got to start it low. That's the trick. If you're going to do it and never sing it, like I did at a game, what a great night that was. Very, very. It was a Phillies-Cubs game. And I was and I found out that morning that I was going to do it. So I didn't have it memorized, so I had the lyrics in my ball cap.
4: Well, neither of those fan bases are known for being aggressive.
1: Yeah. So you were safe.
5: Yeah. Did you have an organ accompanying you?
3: Yeah, they wisely took me up to the organist where I got my note first, and he gives me a little. And so I started an A, which brought me to that high note perfectly.
2: So you weren't standing out on the middle of the field.
3: Oh, on the pitcher's mound. Yeah.
5: So where's your A?
1: Whoa.
3: Yeah. Oh, say. Okay. No, that's a little lower. Yeah.
1: Oh, say.
3: Can you see by the dawn's?
1: I bet you killed it, dude.
3: Well, here's the problem.
5: Get to Rockets Red Glare for me.
3: Here's the problem with what I had done. I had said, honestly, They said the lyrics were going to be like on a screen.
2: Uh-huh.
3: But I wisely, I said, I'm going to also tuck them in my ball cap. And I kind of, if you see the clip of us on YouTube, I have the lyrics in my ball cap. But I, they turned me around. The screen was in back of me. So there is no screen. Oh. I'm going on perfect memory. So I said Gaelically reaming instead of something. I like kind of mumbled one tiny part of it.
5: Gaelically reaming.
3: Yeah, if you hear, if you listen real close.
5: That's not too offensive.
1: For that would be the porn star Jim O. Penis. For those, yes, if for you're those
5: just,
1: listening all morning.
5: Yes, if you're just, joining
3: the rocket's
5: us.
3: Red glare. We're so bell reaming or whatever it was. It's just mumbled.
0: It's gallantly streaming, yeah. I believe.
3: Gallantly, not gallantly reaming.
2: Yes.
5: Oh, God. Yeah, that. That's
0: you want to nail those lyrics, man. You don't want to mess those up.
5: Remember the famous Carl Lewis debacle?
2: His rendition
5: Here's a little bit of Carl Lewis, friend of the show.
2: Yeah.
5: Been in here a couple times. One of the great athletes of all time, a sprinter. But he decided to sing. A lot of athletes decide they can do stuff like this. Remember Joe Frazier and the Knockouts?
2: Yeah. I don't remember that.
5: Oh, yeah. Joe Frazier.
2: He had a hit with that?
5: He had a hit.
0: I know, Josh.
5: Joe Frazier.
2: All right. Okay.
0: Getting a little hip over there, aren't you?
5: Here's Mr. Carl Lewis. For the

0: me.
1: It's doing great.
0: And the Rockets. Red flag.
1: Ooh.
2: Uh-oh.
3: Yes,
2: but I love that he did
1: Go ahead, I'm sorry.
2: No, that he called attention to it. Like,
1: yeah, it was funny.
2: It was funny. It made it funny.
1: Now, over the weekend, Martha and the Vandellas, Martha Reeves sang a version
2: Did you see that? I did see that.
1: Well, I thought it was
2: It was not good. Yeah.
4: I mean, was it just a interesting interpretation, or did she hit some sour?
1: You know, I can't describe it.
2: I can't.
4: With her sour notes?
2: We'll come back with it. We'll find it for you.
3: And by the way, what is a Vandella?
1: I don't know.
2: Martha Reeves.
4: You know, I looked that up once. I'll look it up again.
3: No. Okay, I'm sorry. Back to it today. I'm sorry. Saturday in history. Herman Melville. Of course, the...
2: See the whale guy?
1: Yeah.
3: Yeah.
2: Moby Dick.
3: Yeah. Mm-hmm. Famous. Did you ever see the original edition of Moby Dick, Josh? You're a literary guy.
4: I did read Moby Dick, yes.
3: No, the original edition that had the drawings.
4: Oh, the illustration?
3: Yeah, the Moby Dick pics.
4: Yes. Those. It's hard to get your hands on that because...
3: it's a folder.
1: I thought we were having a conversation.
5: I thought we were having a conversation.
1: Once again, tricks. Setting us up.
5: Feel like a fool.
2: We had conversations last week, remember?
1: Right, I do remember.
3: Happy birthday. Was tricking us. 1933, happy birthday. The great Dom DeLuise. God, what a great actor. So funny.
5: What's he been up to?
3: Happy version of Orson Welles.
4: Oh, I like that.
3: Yeah, it's a sweet guy. 1936. This is a designer, famous guy, Yves Saint Laurent.
1: Of course.
2: Yeah.
5: Oh, yeah.
4: You mean Yves?
5: Yeah.
2: YSL.
5: What's that Y doing there? I don't know what that thing's up to.
3: Is he still with us? I can't imagine.
2: No.
3: Okay.
4: But he's a guy?
3: Yeah, Yves Saint Laurent, yeah.
4: Oh, I always assume chick.
3: Yeah, YSL is the...
2: YSL, very
3: big,
2: famous
3: big logo.
2: Purse, and yeah.
3: He had the famous... you can get those Yves Saint Laurent Christmas candles.
2: Christmas candles?
3: Christmas Eve.
5: Saint Laurent. Oh, I see what you're going
3: and then
5: for.
3: Much less successful Summer's Eve.
4: Yes.
1: That candle is
3: Summer's Eve.
4: Now you're speaking my language.
5: No, we can all have
3: no.
5: Water's worked.
3: The great Jerry Garcia was born on Saturday's date in 1942. Who, by the way, smelled the exact opposite of Yves Saint Laurent. just a guess.
4: If I'm in a mall and I see an Yves Saint Laurent, I go, oh, I'm in the wrong mall.
5: Oh, yeah.
4: This one's not for me.
5: No, you don't belong there.
4: Yeah.
5: I want to go to the one with the bourbon chicken samples. That's my mall.
4: Right.
3: Born in 1960, Chuck D, who predates Chuck E. Cheese.
4: Yes.
3: It was Chuck D, and then he's Chuck E. Real name, Carlton. Do you know that?
2: Oh, was he a doorman?
4: I did not.
3: Yeah, Carlton. It'd be Chuck D.
2: Sorry. Mary Tyler Moore.
3: Born in 1963. Coolio. Born artist Leon Ivey Jr. Born just in time for us back to Schoolio sales. We all look forward to
4: you
3: that.
4: Know I met Coolio. Somewhere there's a picture
1: down by the schoolyard?
4: Of me with Coolio. Yes. It was me and Coolio down by the schoolyard.
3: When he started to go bald, it looked like he had antennas coming out of the side of his head. It was very unfortunate.
5: It's a unique look while you age. That is a unique look.
3: Yeah,
5: too.
3: It was rough. Willie,
5: what do you got?
3: I assume you celebrated all day Saturday.
5: It's going to be some pot guy.
3: No, no. Born in 1978, the great Edgerrin James.
5: Love Edgerrin James.
3: Oh,
5: he's my best friend.
3: Wow,
5: we've never met, but I'm working on it.
3: Yeah.
4: Is this somebody I should be familiar with?
3: It was a great football player.
4: Oh, okay.
3: Great. I believe, and like one of Jim Irsay's best friends.
4: Gotcha.
5: All-time Colt.
3: Yeah. Now, what does the term edging mean, Christy?
1: Well,
2: edging? That's where you take your lawn. There's a special
3: never
2: thing.
3: Mind.
2: Oh,
4: that's
3: never
4: exactly
3: mind.
4: Right. Keep her innocent, will you?
3: Okay, sorry.
2: What the hell's edging?
5: You go out for dinner, but you never pay the bill. You go out for dinner.
4: He's speaking euphemistically.
5: Okay. Yeah, you keep getting courses and courses and courses, but you never pay.
2: I got you.
3: Never let's see. Now, here we go. Jason Momoa.
2: Yeah.
4: He's fun, man. He's a good actor.
5: Yeah.
3: What's he in?
5: He's Aquaman. The
3: Aquaman guy?
2: Aquaman.
3: Okay.
4: Yeah.
1: Game of Thrones is where he got his start.
3: Let's see. Joseph Priestley discovered oxygen on Saturday's date in 1774.
5: It was tough.
2: I think it was around for a while.
3: You know, cool. Do you ever see the famous announcement? He comes out at O2 Arena and goes, hey, guess what?
5: I'm not familiar with that arena, so I don't appreciate the joke. But.
1: Oh, there's an arena. Yeah.
5: No, I'm glad the boys appreciated it.
3: That's the biggest stadium in Europe, right?
5: I don't respect London. European
2: London.
5: Stadiums.
2: Yeah.
3: Oh, this is, you'll like this, Christy. Mm-hmm. So I know your husband has a Cherokee with like 500,000 miles on it.
2: It had 476,000 miles.
4: Nice.
2: We sold it.
4: Well, that's not. From now on, you still have it.
1: Yeah. When you tell a story, leave that part off.
2: I may have forced him to sell.
3: Even worse.
1: Too many memories.
3: Andy, I've got a spare room. In 1941, the first Jeep was produced.
2: Cool.
3: And let me tell you, it was not a Jeep. Very expensive.
4: Nothing a Jeep about it. I spent so much of mine.
3: And what are all these ducks doing on my Jeep?
4: They should have called it an expensive.
3: Is there any? Every time I drive by somebody, they wave at me.
5: Is there an Italian connection to Jeep? Or is
2: No, not at all.
4: Because cheap.
5: Don't care. I loved it. It was worth it either way.
4: He could have gone a different route.
5: Yeah, I was curious.
3: We set it to the front, and then we were both fighting the Russians.
4: Somehow that's safe, but if you go, it is very Jeep, that is not as safe.
1: Now you're in dangerous waters.
4: We still don't know the rules.
1: Italian fine.
4: Society is fickle.
3: Yes. In 1960, Chubby Checker released The Twist. Come on, baby.
4: Come on, baby.
1: Great. That's a good impression.
4: It's really is a fun one. And the Fat Boys had a great cover.
3: You get to watch grandmas at weddings do it.
4: I love watching grandmas do the twist, don't you guys?
3: 1961, the first Six Flags opened in Texas. Not popular until they added roller coasters and stuff.
4: Right.
3: First, it was just Six Flags.
4: Yeah. Oh. Yeah.
3: That's really exciting.
4: In fact, it pissed a lot of people in Texas off. There's only one.
3: Let's see. Pat, the Beatles recorded She Loves You on Saturday in 1963.
1: That's the song that did it for me. I didn't like I Want to Hold Your Hand. She Loves You just blew my mind.
4: And then the next day they recorded She Loves You Not. Thank you very much.
3: I don't remember this. In 1991, Hedy Lamarr, the famous actress, was arrested for shoplifting. At the age of 77, you know, she is part of the group that invented the technology that is Bluetooth.
2: Yep.
4: Yeah, pretty wild.
2: Yeah, sure.
3: Seriously,
2: is.
3: I say, hey, look, if she invented Bluetooth, let her steal some lip balm, okay?
4: Yes, she's welcome to some lip balm.
3: I'm okay with that. All righty, well, thank you. That's our first episode of the weekend in history.
4: You mispronounced last.
3: Coming up, we're going to get together with comedian Brian Bates. I'm very excited about meeting Brian. And we'll return to the O'Reilly Auto Parts studios. 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
6: Hey, welcome to the Bob and Tom Show. We are live from the O'Reilly Auto Parts Studios. 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
6: At the NHTSA sports desk, it's Willie Griswold.
9: Good morning.
6: Ace Cosby's at the control center.
10: Hey, Josh.
6: And Tom, we're joined by a terrific comedian. And I want to remind you really quickly that guest comedian appearances on the Bob and Tom Show, well, they're sponsored by Lee's Famous Recipe Chicken. Famous for a reason. Many reasons, really. Tom, why don't you introduce our guest who we've met, but I don't think you have.
9: Oops, sorry. I wasn't here when Brian was here last time. He is comedian Brian Bates. I've seen him, of course.
6: Yes.
9: He is a part of the Nate Bargatze world.
6: Nate Land, would you say?
9: Yeah. You could call it that.
6: I think many do.
9: Nate World was taken. Yeah, Brian and I. You and I have been told have something in common. I am a dad of many, and okay. But I became a dad relatively late a few times. am I correct? This is what I was just told off.
11: He had
9: camera.
11: Kids at 60 and 62.
10: Okay, you got me beat. But yeah, I had my first and only child at age 50.
6: All right.
10: Yeah.
6: And so. I'm 48 and would eventually like to have kids, so I love hearing stuff like this.
10: Yeah, man. Yeah. Do you have a girlfriend?
6: I have many around the world.
8: He does.
9: Hang on a second. You have no idea, Brian, how much I enjoyed the way you put on this.
10: I was going to say wife, and I switch mid-sentence. Like, let's just stick with girlfriend. Just don't get ahead of ourselves.
9: Oh, either way, it was fantastic.
7: Well, you got to play the odds at 48.
6: Yeah, exactly. Yeah.
10: I got married at 48 and had a kid at 50. So
9: how's that going?
10: Not great.
9: Okay.
10: No, it's going great. It's just old dads. It's challenging. Like babies. We can never find a babysitter, and our friends are like, "Oh, just let her stay with the grandparents." And we're like, "Okay,
9: yeah,
10: we'll just drop her off at Harper's Hill Cemetery."
9: Been there.
8: Do a little picnic.
9: Now, have you experienced this? I have a 10-year-old. That's my youngest right now.
10: Okay.
9: Have you experienced this? You go to the they like the cafeteria. Mm-hmm. You can look at the food, and then they get the Jello. It's all colorful, then they don't eat it. You know what I'm talking about?
10: Yeah.
9: So we're at the cafeteria not too long ago, and it's a Hart, my daughter, and one of her friends, and we're carrying our trays and walking to the table, and as we walk by this group of elderly folks, oh, look at this! It's Grandpa's day with the grandkids.
10: Yes.
9: So my little girl Hart goes, yes.
10: Oh, yeah. So she rolled with it.
9: Oh, yeah. They find nothing funnier.
10: Yeah. It's my daughter's 4, so she doesn't pick up on that. But yeah, I get that a lot. I get a lot of just head shaking, like, about my imaginary teenage daughter that they think I'm now raising the grandbaby. I have men come up to say, thank you for stepping up, sir.
12: You're the grandpa who stepped up, man.
10: Yeah, I did. My family photos are wild. Like, every time we post a family photo, the comments just... Some guy asked, is this AI? And AI was like, I think it might be. I'm not sure.
13: Did I do that?
10: Yeah.
9: We're hanging out with comedian Brian Bates. You can find more about Brian at brianbatescomedy.com. And you're a B-R-I-A-N.
10: Yes.
9: What is the distinction there?
7: A B-R-Y-A-N.
9: Yeah, is that a Irish thing? Or
7: I don't know.
9: Yeah, I don't know. But now, speaking of puzzles, we were talking about... Martha Reeves and the Vandellas, famous sort of 60s, maybe 70s Motown band, right?
7: Yes.
9: And Miss Reeves, still alive, somewhat controversial. We'll get to that in a second. And I asked, what is a Vandella?
7: I was told that a Vandella came from the fact that Martha Reeves lived on Van Dyke Avenue in Detroit, and she was a big fan of Della Reese, thus the name the Vandellas.
9: Hmm. Oh, cool.
13: Really?
7: Thanks, Art. I don't know if that's right, but that's a great explanation.
9: Because there are a lot of bands that have, that it sounds like something that is, but it's really nothing.
7: Right.
9: You know, band that they make up a thing. So that's cool. But apparently Martha Reeves sang at some baseball game over the weekend.
7: The Women's Professional Baseball League had their opening game over the weekend.
13: Oh, cool.
7: Yeah. And she sang the national anthem along with two other ladies, not Vandellas.
9: Uh-huh.
7: Just two other ladies. I don't remember their names.
10: Just Dellas.
7: We have some of the audio. Martha is now 85, I believe.
13: All right.
7: She looked great.
14: This is the woman who sang Dancing in the Streets,
7: yeah,
14: so you know.
7: Sure.
13: No, that was David Bowie and Mick Jagger.
9: Oh, it was David Lee Roth.
13: Right? He did Dancing in the Streets?
7: Oh, he did, yes.
9: Killed it.
14: He did?
13: Okay.
7: Yes.
9: That's one of the, that wasn't that the, one of the, that was like the breakthrough for Van Halen, right? Getting on the radio?
13: No.
9: They did a Kinks cover.
13: First album, yeah. You really got me.
9: Okay. The David Lee Roth killed that one. Okay, so do we have the audio from this? Oh, I've got it over here. That's very handy. And this is Ms. Reeves. Here we go. Ooh, yikes. Here it is.
15: Oh, say can you see by the dawn's early light what so proudly we hail.
9: Okay, you get the idea.
13: You accidentally played Diane Rehm singing the national anthem.
14: The problem is the other two ladies are in a different key.
13: Yeah.
14: So that's making it worse for poor Martha.
13: Right.
9: Yeah. I'm not sure. It's not just the key.
13: Well, I mean, what do people want from an 85-year-old? I don't understand.
14: Yeah.
13: So what?
9: Mm-hmm.
7: I'm just telling you, social media was all over that one yesterday, Martha.
9: Isn't there some young up-and-coming singer they could get?
7: Well,
13: she wasn't out to make people mad, you know.
7: No,
13: she
7: was, of course not.
14: Poor thing was asked to do it.
10: We've been talking about Star Spangled Banner on our podcast, and Greg Warren pointed out there is a second verse to the
9: Star
10: Spangled Banner, and no one seemed to care on our podcast, but it's quite good, I hear.
14: Oh, yeah. It's extremely well written. Good poem.
10: And then we debated about Francis Scott Key. Is that a man or a woman? And we looked up the picture, and we're still not sure. It's like Pat from Saturday Night Live. We're not clear.
13: I didn't realize there was a picture of Francis Scott Key.
9: And we just discovered he didn't write the music. We found that out a few minutes ago.
7: Wrote just the lyrics.
10: Who wrote the music?
9: The music is
14: Ed
9: actually,
14: Sheeran.
9: The music is from a quote gentleman's club in London, England.
10: Okay.
9: And that was the same thing with Happy Birthday, right? There were certain tunes that they would just put different lyrics to. It was kind of a common thing to do at the time. But now we're gonna move forward here. What's coming up in the news, Christy Lee?
7: Coming up, we have a new dining experience going on tonight in Florida.
13: What kind of new dining experience?
7: Nude.
13: Nude?
7: Yeah.
13: Oh.
7: It could be new. It's a new nude dining experience. We have a kiosk of cannabis for the retirement homes.
13: That's exciting.
7: Yeah, and airport divorce. That's in the news today.
13: Huh.
9: Yeah, it's not
7: what
9: divorce divorce.
7: Yeah.
9: It's
7: not like passing the kids off at the airport.
9: The essence of it is if you've experienced...
12: Been there.
9: If you've experienced traveling with your wife and...
10: Flashbacks.
9: Traveling with your wife.
10: I'm in Fort Lauderdale right now.
13: Tom doesn't want to explore your life. He's clearly trying to steamroll.
9: Let's see now. Where was I? Oh, I know. I got to tell you about Brick House Nutrition. The doctors there have developed something. It's not a GLP-1 injectable. It's actually just a good old-fashioned supplement called Lean. 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
23: Across the country right now, at this very moment, there are probably arguments taking place about who's doing more of the housework, the homework, the shuttling of kids from this activity to that. It's true. By and large, women do more of this than men. But doesn't have to be that way. And if you and your spouse can level that playing field, it's going to make both of you and your kids happier. Psychologist Yelena Kecmanovic says this might be how you get there. As hard as it might be at first, try to think of your partner like a teammate, not an adversary. Learn how to do some of the chores your partner does to get a better understanding of how much effort something takes. And finally, take the time to acknowledge what the other person is doing. And every now and then, even express your appreciation. That'll go a long way. I'm Dr. Sanjay Gupta, helping you live a better life.
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4: 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Thank you for being with us. Christy Lee's at the news desk.
5: Well, hello there.
4: Pat Godwin's there with his guitar and keyboard.
6: Hey, Josh.
4: Willie G at the NHTSA Sports Desk.
7: Good morning.
4: There's Ace Cosby. I'm Josh Arnold. We're all here in the O'Reilly Auto Parts Studios. 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And there's Tom. Tom, we're joined by an absolutely terrific comedian.
7: He is comedian Brian Bates, and he's got a new comedy special out there entitled Worried.
4: All right.
7: You'll find it on Nate Land's YouTube channel, and it's out right now.
8: That's right.
4: Excellent.
7: The world of Nate Bargatze. Nate Land, you're going to be doing some live gigs, I noticed. Zany's, the one in Chicago, coming up September 6th. September 25th, the Canton Centennial Plaza in Canton, Ohio.
4: Oh, cool.
7: And then October 3rd, Commonwealth Comedy Club in Dayton, Kentucky.
8: Love it there.
7: Yeah. All right. That's awesome.
4: Don't miss it.
7: Now, while I'm at it, Willie G, Wednesday night at Zany's in Nashville with Frank Caliendo.
8: Yeah, down at Brian's Stomping Grounds. It's going to be fun, man.
7: Okay, cool. Brian, we've established a couple things. You're a man of a certain age, but you also have a four-year-old.
8: Yes.
7: So born when you were, what, 50, you said?
8: That's correct.
7: Okay. All right. I know what I've been there. I know what it's like.
8: You were 10 years older, but.
7: Yeah, so I've really been there. Where do you live? What part of the country?
9: So I live in Nashville, and Zany's in Nashville is my home club. And I was going to ask you this: when you take your kids to the park,
7: right?
9: Was there any challenges? Because I make sure I stay close to my daughter because I don't look like I belong there. Like I want them to know that I have a reason to be there, right?
7: Right.
9: So I stay close to her because I'm not old enough to look like the sweet old grandpa just there with his granddaughter. I'm just old enough to like, that guy should not be near the monkey bars.
7: Wow, that I never thought about that. I suppose that perception, I'm sure, is true. Mm. Yeah, in my case, they just think I'm grandpa, so I'm okay.
9: Yeah.
7: Interesting.
9: I'm in that in-between phase.
7: And when I was born, most of my grandparents were dead. One of my grandfathers was alive, but not for long. I only remember seeing him once. All I remember is what he smelled bad.
9: Something I later, like you did something.
7: I later learned I later learned that was the smell of death.
5: Was your dad an older dad? How old were you? How old was your dad when you were born?
7: Oh, God. Hang on a second. 26, 30, 40.
5: Okay.
7: Not too bad.
5: Not too bad.
9: It's a little bit like President John Tyler. You know, he, 10th president of the United States, and he had a grandson that was still alive. A
7: couple years ago.
9: Yeah, up until a couple years ago.
7: Yeah, they just, that's amazing.
5: That is amazing.
4: Did he get Secret Service?
5: All the way.
4: You know how ex-presidents and sometimes their families
8: yeah.
4: were.
8: How does that work? Are you grandfathered in?
4: Did he get the one?
8: The same guys.
4: Yeah. Or just one dude who occasionally had to check in on him from the Secret Service?
10: His suit's not even that nice.
4: Right.
7: Now, do you have, you mentioned that, but this is a bad question. I'm sorry. Are any of your parents alive still? Grandparents?
9: You're how would that work? Yeah, my mom's still alive.
7: Okay, there we go. So thank you.
9: We don't let her stay with her because my mom, she has some like old school remedy. She's 82. She's a sweet little soda lady. She's just like, put a piece of parsley between her butt cheeks to cure the hiccups. No. We're not going to do that.
4: Well, have you tried it?
9: I haven't tried it. I'm not going to.
7: You talk about very old fashioned.
9: Yeah. Oh,
7: that's great. That's great. Now, do you? I know that you've got a podcast, and where does one find it? Give me the background.
9: Again, Nate Land, the Nate Land World, Nate Land Entertainment. It's on YouTube. It's called Public Figures Podcast. Last time I was here was the Nate Land podcast, but then Nate got so big he bounced, and we changed it to the Public Figures Podcast.
4: All right,
9: yeah.
7: And a couple of friends of the show, I think, are on it with you.
9: Yeah, Dusty Slay, very funny comedian, and Aaron Weber. The three of us do it, and then we have different guests. We have Frank Caliendo on this week.
8: Oh. Rock and roll.
9: Yeah. So Greg Warren's a regular guest on the podcast.
4: I mean, no, cool. Oh.
7: Greg and I'm a big fan. I'm a big fan of Greg Warren. Coming up, we have things in the world of news with Christy Lee and a special edition of Today in History. If you'd like me to do it, this is...
5: Are we on Sunday now?
7: Yeah, so this is a new feature we have. I should explain to Brian. It's called The Weekend in History, because we weren't here.
5: Correct.
7: And I think it's important for people to understand what happened in the past.
8: Well, and don't confuse this with our other segment, Weekend in History, but there's no third E in Weekend. It's about the singer, The Weekend.
4: Right, right.
8: In history.
4: Yeah. Today he had his first French bread pizza. Isn't that something? He was in second grade.
2: And history.
7: This is interesting because this kind of is on topic. In 1923, on yesterday's date, President Warren G. Harding died. Did you know that he was famous for being kind of a playboy?
4: Is that right?
5: No, I did not know that.
4: Did he have a nickname at all?
7: he famously had at least one illegitimate child.
8: Cool.
7: He wore a size 14 shoe.
5: Oh, congratulations, you know what they say about guys with big shoes.
7: He was a big poker player. He died in San Francisco on a trip back from Alaska.
4: Oh, I see.
7: He also famously, he died in 1923, as I mentioned, but he was famous for having a lot of liquor at the White House. It was during Prohibition. So there you go. Oh. Now, we touched on this earlier today. In 1610, Henry Hudson entered the bay. It would later be named after
4: him. This is mine!
7: That's kind of cool. I mean, you have to wonder, did he do it?
4: Right? I hope so.
8: Well, it's like a nickname. You don't want to give yourself your own nickname. You don't want to declare any bay your own.
4: But funnier if he did.
8: Oh, absolutely.
4: Mine.
7: And then they...
4: He was doing my bay.
7: In 1611, they
4: got... You
7: should
4: see my river.
7: they got stuck, and they spent a very unpleasant winter in the ice. And then when it was time to... when the ice melted in 1611, they wanted to keep going. Or at least Henry did, but the crew didn't. So they put him and his son on a little raft, and they were never seen again.
8: See you, Hank.
7: So, you,
4: what if the son was like, guys, I didn't want to be here either.
8: Oh, yeah.
4: He's my dad. What am I going to do?
7: But I'm not clear on when it was officially named Hudson Bay.
9: But he was never seen again?
7: No. That's it.
9: We don't know what happened to him.
7: No.
9: He could still be alive.
7: Mm-hmm. Yeah.
4: Yeah.
7: Having dinner with Amelia Earhart.
5: And Elvis.
7: Mm-hmm. Yeah.
4: Boy, that would be news, though. Hudson News could have Hudson News.
7: I have a question.
2: Good work, dude.
7: It'd be weird calling it the Hudson Bay if he was still alive and everything. Did they refer to it as the Last Supper when they were eating that night?
4: No, I don't. I think that's reserved for the only one.
7: Mm-hmm. I mean, okay.
4: Yeah.
7: But I mean... Did they call it that?
4: I
5: got. He didn't send out the invite. Hey, welcome to the
7: Last Supper. I got a table for 13.
5: Yeah.
7: The invite's at the Last Supper.
5: Right.
7: Okay. Maybe.
4: Right,
7: okay.
4: You're right.
7: This is interesting. On yesterday's date, in 1776, they actually had the formal signing of the Declaration of Independence.
8: Hmm.
7: So even then, the government was slow to get things going. But I guess they had already made the July 4th T-shirts.
5: I was going to say, why did we celebrate on July 4th then?
7: Because the T-shirts.
4: Right, exactly.
7: Yeah, you're right.
4: Well, we got to move these.
7: And they,
4: by the way, printed in Bangladesh. That's embarrassing, isn't it?
8: And guess what? They only put 13 stars on it. What an idiot. Yeah. Can you believe that? And,
7: hey, John Hancock. All right, we get it. You're here. Okay.
4: And it was a formal signing, except for John Fetterman. He of course, wore shorts. And...
8: I feel like Ben Franklin was the Fetterman of the day. I feel like he was always just casual.
4: I wish all politicians were, in terms of dress code and stuff, the Fetterman of the... Who cares?
8: It'd be, I mean, just watch, like, Thomas Jefferson and flip-flops. That's a pretty good time.
4: Yeah. Show up in a hoodie. Who are we kidding? You guys have to get dressed up every day?
7: In 1909, the United States issued the first Lincoln pennies. Are they still making pennies?
5: Nope.
2: No.
7: They're done?
5: No, they're gone.
4: Is over.
2: Yeah, it's over.
4: Where are all those old machines, you think?
2: Where are all those old machines?
5: Penny machines.
7: You mean the ones that turn a penny into a...
8: A long penny?
7: Yeah.
8: First off, don't make fun of my favorite hobby. I love a long penny. My friend Sebastian went to the aquarium, got me a long penny. And inflation has affected long pennies. They're more
9: expensive.
8: What
9: is a long penny?
8: You know, when you go to the place and you set it and then they crush it, you put in a penny and four other quarters, and then.
4: And now all of a sudden it's a Shedd's Aquarium or whatever.
8: Yeah, exactly. And it's nice. I got a Legoland one. They're nice. Cool, man. They're fun to collect.
7: It's a great scam.
4: Yeah, yeah. $99 to ruin your one penny.
7: Yeah, yeah.
4: Not $99. Sorry, 99 cents.
7: Why is it when you say, what is it, a penny for your thoughts? But if you're in a meeting and you want to add something, you go, I'm going to put in my 2 cents.
4: Well, because it costs you 2 cents to add something. But if I want to buy a thought from you, it's only a penny, you see.
7: Oh, I see.
4: Yeah,
7: makes sense.
4: It all makes perfect sense.
7: Mm-hmm. Let's see now. The movie The Sixth Sense premiered on yesterday's date in 1999.
9: Don't ruin it for me.
7: Mm-hmm.
6: Now we have 6 cents, 2 pennies.
8: Folks, this is crazy.
5: Yeah.
7: Now, happy birthday.
4: Thank you.
7: 1932. The great Peter O'Toole.
6: Oh, I love him.
7: From one of my favorite movies called My Favorite Year, among many other. Mm-hmm. He was nominated, I want to say, 7 or 8 times for an Academy Award and never. He got one of those.
4: Oh, the honorary.
7: Yeah. I highly recommend the movie My Favorite Year. You'll like this one, Josh. 1939, Wes Craven.
4: Oh, yes. The late, great Wes Craven. Oh, my gosh.
7: 1959, Victoria Jackson.
4: Oh, I love her.
5: She's funny.
7: She was married to Michael Jackson, is that right?
4: That's exactly
7: okay,
4: right.
7: Okay, okay.
9: Victoria lives in Nashville now.
4: Oh, she does?
5: Oh, really?
4: Yeah.
9: I see her around.
7: This is interesting. This actor, 1977 born, Edward Furlong.
4: Sure.
7: From The Terminator.
4: T2.
7: He hasn't done much lately.
4: He was also in Pet Sematary 2.
7: Didn't stick around for long.
9: Who was he in Terminator 2?
4: Oh, we'll get back to that. Yeah. Tom, we will get back to that. Who was he in Terminator 2? John Connor, the young John Connor.
9: Okay.
4: Yeah. And by the way, it's Pet Sematary 2, T-O-O, not T-W-O.
8: It is so funny how you have a crazy knowledge of bad movie sequels.
4: Actually, it might be spelled T-W-O, but I always enjoy when they do T-O-O.
8: Don't question yourself yet, buddy.
4: You're right.
6: You may be right.
7: You got a nice, this could be your thing.
4: This has been my thing.
7: I mean, but you could really make it big.
4: I don't know.
7: And now the guy famous for sequels.
6: He knows all the Jaws sequels. I didn't know any of that.
4: Oh, yeah. You had to be reminded of 3 in 3D and Jaws 4, Jaws The Revenge. That's the fourth one.
6: That's the fourth.
4: Yeah, that's the one clear. Where Jaws growls. That's
7: Whoa.
4: Right.
7: Oh, the fish goes. Yes. Okay. I'm glad I missed that. And that's yesterday in history coming up. Today in history, we're hanging out with comedian Brian Bates. Do you like doing morning radio shows? I mean, you do a podcast.
9: No, I don't.
6: Hilarious.
4: Comedically, that was the
6: hilarious.
4: Only way.
6: That's the only way you can make that funny.
9: Yeah. I hate it. No. No, I'm honored to be here, guys. I'm thrilled.
7: But you doing a podcast.
9: That
7: you
9: sounded like I was being sarcastic.
7: What time of day do you typically record your podcast?
9: 4 o'clock in the afternoon.
7: Okay. So it's a different feel.
9: Yeah. Yeah, it is, but I you know, I'm not a morning person, but I guess you guys all are. You have to be.
4: Oh,
9: right?
4: God, no.
6: Yeah.
4: No.
9: No. You're not?
4: That's the biggest misconception about this job.
9: Yeah.
4: Oh, you get used to it.
6: No, you don't.
5: No, you don't.
8: Sometimes I'll see Josh in between breaks. He'll kind of sit out on the porch just enjoying the morning. And I just look at him and go, man, you don't want to be here. You'd rather be enjoying the morning somewhere on a porch, man.
4: You have to see me on the porch to know that?
7: You get, say you go on vacation like I did last week. You're in a couple time zones over.
9: Yeah.
7: Then I get up at 3 a.m. Well, I was getting up at the equivalent of whatever, 9 a.m. So it's really hard to get back in gear.
8: He's losing it. He's up at 6. He's got Hart, my little sister. He's trying to make her do sports in the morning. He's totally lost.
4: Oh, no, Tom. Yeah.
8: He's doing ad reads at breakfast. It's crazy.
4: Silly.
9: Is Indiana one of the states that has split time zones?
7: No. Well, Chicago area.
5: Yeah, when you get north of Lafayette, it switches to central time.
9: Mm-hmm. But the rest of the state's eastern?
7: Yeah.
9: Mm-hmm. Do you guys stay up later? I mean, not you guys, but people in eastern time zones?
4: I've always wondered that, too, because I grew up in central time
9: zones. Yeah.
4: Like, it always seems insane to me.
7: You're in Nashville, and that's
9: central time.
7: Central.
9: And so there's TV shows, sporting events that just go later in the East Coast.
5: Yeah, that's true.
9: I just wondered if that's a Eastern thing. Like, you just stay up an hour later than...
4: Right.
7: This is going kind of deep into the weeds, but there were FCC regulations that there were certain language restrictions that ended at 10 o'clock. So the shows that went on at 10 could be a little more salty.
5: Mm-hmm. Mm-hmm.
7: And then when that became a problem with the time zone switch, because some of those shows at 10 were actually airing at 9. It gets a little weird into the whole world of what time is.
4: Yeah, in the Central Time Zone, NYPD Blue came on at 9 p.m.
9: Yeah.
4: And they had warnings or whatever. You know, you're going to see Dennis Franz's ass.
6: Butt in the shower.
4: Yeah.
7: Yeah, that would, and that, it's hard to believe that that was a big thing, wasn't
4: right.
7: it?
4: Right. Yeah.
7: And who wanted to see Dennis Franz's butt?
4: Well, whenever that warning wasn't on the episode, I didn't watch. I'm out. You can write your little tickets and arrest people. I'm only here for that ass.
7: Coming up, we have more news, and we have, believe it or not, we have today in history.
5: We're learning a lot today.
8: Well, yeah, in the past, it's
7: unbelievable.
8: Over there.
7: Woo. But right now, we're going to check in with Christy Lee. And what's going on with your vehicle?
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7: And you see you're getting about, $35 a gallon?
5: Mm-hmm.
7: That's great. Amazing. Because you've got the hybrid.
5: Yeah.
7: You got the hybrid. Okay. Now, that's all on the way. Plus, we do have other things in the world of news forthcoming, including the sudden popularity of the so-called bathroom refrigerator,
5: mm-hmm.
7: a huge uptick in sales.
5: It's not why you think.
7: Either. Yeah. It's,
4: okay.
7: It's kind of. And
5: it's not for your shower beer.
4: Oh. I mean, that is what I would have thought.
5: Yeah.
8: Yeah.
7: Also.
9: Sitting and drinking, right? I don't think that's what you were thinking, Josh. I think you were thinking, if I sit down, might as well have some food while I'm at it, right?
8: My bathroom banh mi.
7: We have a really funny story when we come back about a police sting operation in which one of the policemen disguises himself. You'll be astonished when you see what exactly is going on. These are the O'Reilly Auto Parts Studios. 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
20: Back in 2019, I made a documentary for HBO called One Nation Under Stress. And what was true then is still true now. Money and financial problems are consistently ranked as the number one cause of stress in the United States. And a brand new study out of the Mayo Clinic found that worrying about money may age the heart even faster than traditional risk factors. Unlike an acute stressor, such as a short-term work deadline or a brief illness, financial strain is often chronic and ongoing. And because money affects so many aspects of daily life, financial stress can be difficult to escape. Even so, financial stress does not mean you're doomed. It just means you need to double down on the things you know are good for heart health. Diet, exercise, sleep, and of course, not smoking. I'm Dr. Sanjay Gupta, helping you live a better life.
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1: Hey, it's the Bob and Tom Show, live from the O'Reilly Auto Parts Studios. 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
2: Hello.
1: Pat Godwin's next to her.
3: Hey, hey.
1: Over there, it's Willie G at the NHTSA Sports Desk.
4: Hey.
1: There's Ace Cosby.
5: Hey, Josh.
1: I'm Josh Arnold, and Tom, we're joined by a terrific comedian this morning. Happy to have him in here.
4: Hello. He's Brian Bates. I was just thinking, did you ever have a nickname when you were a kid? Were you like BB or something?
6: Well, I had Master, of course.
3: Yeah.
1: Oh, dude, yeah. I bet you did.
0: I mean, imagine.
6: I still, to this day, people, every guy thinks he's the first one that came up with that.
1: Yeah.
6: He's like, what? I don't even know. Can I say that word on?
4: Yeah, no, I just picked up.
1: Say it, I do it.
4: People are awful. Why do you think?
3: Downtime during commercials.
4: Why do you think Josh was gone during the break? I got an iced tea. He was, you know, Brian Bates. I was just wondering if you were like BB or.
1: Or did you get Norman?
6: I got Norman some. I have a joke about, being called Norman Bates. I have friends call me B Bates. I think I had a BB, yeah.
4: And B Bates is kind of cool.
1: Yeah. B. Bates is kind of cool.
0: Yeah, it's nice.
6: Hey, I'm changing right now.
2: Yeah.
6: Thank you.
4: Who's bringing the beer? B. Bates will be here.
6: Yeah. I'm going to get a new persona.
2: Almost like a hip-hoppy thing. Yeah.
6: That's when you look at me, you think hip-hop.
2: Exactly.
1: And, yep.
6: Yeah.
2: Right?
6: Yeah. I was a clean comic till right now. Yeah, B.
2: There's
6: Bates.
2: Clean hip-hop.
4: Now, we've established a few things here.
2: What?
4: 4-year-old?
6: Yes.
4: Okay, check. And let's see now, mother alive, but not babysitting your mother.
6: Correct. My mother, she's doing great for 82, but there's just some little things and I'm not going to trust her with my 4-year-old. She goes to church, every Sunday morning. She drives herself. She never misses. But back in, January, we had an ice storm in Nashville. She didn't feel safe one Sunday morning to drive. So she says she stayed home and watched church for the first time ever on live stream. And I'm like, I didn't know my mom knew how to do that. And she said when it was over, she sees people starting to get up. She's like, well, there's Gail. I can't believe Gail would go out on a day like today. Well, there's Faye. I can't believe Faye would go out on a day like today. And then she said she saw herself. And realized she was not watching live stream. She was watching last week's church service. Oh. And she says it's a pretty weird feeling to be watching something you think is live and see yourself walk by.
2: She didn't recognize the hymns and the song.
6: That's what I said. I said, close are you listening to these sermons? You watch the whole thing. She's like, I just thought he was trying to drive home some points. Wow. She said, you know, I did think it was weird. We prayed for Fred to get better when I'd been to his funeral on Thursday.
4: Yeah. That's great.
1: Poor Fred.
4: I found out not too long ago that one of the, every city has the
2: mega church.
4: On Sunday morning, you'll be watching, and there's some national, a regional church guy.
2: Sure.
6: Mm-hmm.
4: And I found out the one guy that's been on forever has been dead for 20 years. And they're still airing the same guy.
2: For money still?
4: Oh, yeah. Yeah,
2: that doesn't seem right.
6: Well, there's one guy, Charles Stanley. I don't know if that's who you're talking about, but his grandson's a comic, stand-up comic.
4: Oh, really?
7: Oh, yeah. Andrew Stanley?
6: Yeah.
7: Yeah, I know him. He's great.
6: Yeah.
4: In the tradition of Sam Kinison.
6: Yeah. Yeah, they're a little different, but yeah.
4: No, but I mean.
6: Same tradition.
4: No, Sam Kinison was from a family of preachers.
6: Yeah, I remember that.
4: And for those of you of a certain age that aren't familiar with Sam Kinison, boy, that was a moment in comedy.
2: Mm-hmm.
4: That was really something.
6: Yeah.
4: He had one of the most famous pieces ever about food. I'll just leave it at that. We're hanging around with Brian Bates. Brian is a part of the Nateland comedy world, and he's got a new comedy special. It's called Worried, out now on Nateland's YouTube channel.
1: Are you indeed a worried man?
6: Well, I have what they call resting worried face. People always think I'm worried. And it originally started my senior trip in high school. I went down to Florida with my friends, and I never had game. I know that's hard to believe now, but I never had any game. We met these girls down there on the beach, and my MO was, I'm going to play it cool. Like, I don't even care to be here, you know, just whatever.
1: Yeah.
6: And I'm standing, that's what I think I'm doing. And one of the girls just out of the blue goes, this guy looks worried. And all the girls started laughing, and they called me worried the whole weekend.
1: Oh, man.
6: But it stuck with me. There's, you know, people think I'm, you know, nobody wants me to sit with them waiting for test results.
1: So.
6: Funerals I do great at.
0: Yeah.
6: People are like, I didn't know he was so close to him. Wow. He's taking it hard.
0: Resting worried face.
4: Yeah. Wow. Brian Bates also live in person in Chicago at Zany's coming up September 6th. And then at the Canton Centennial Plaza in Canton, Ohio. Hello, Canton. Good morning. September 25th. And then October 3rd, the Commonwealth Comedy Club in Dayton, Kentucky.
6: Which is basically Cincinnati. They want you to pitch it now. It's, you can literally see the Cincinnati skyline from there, but Cincinnati sits right on that border.
0: Yeah.
4: If you go out high enough in a building, you can see Dayton, Ohio that way, and Dayton, Kentucky that way.
2: There you go.
4: Oh, yeah. It's amazing, isn't it? It'd be weird being from a town that, you know, like being here, that has the name of another famous place. But it's not that one.
2: Oh, you mean like London, Ohio, London, England?
4: Yeah, you spend your whole time going, no.
2: Yeah, I'm not from London, London.
4: I'm not that one.
2: Yeah.
4: I'm at the other one. Christy Lee is at the Bob and Tom News Desk. You want to get one story out?
2: Yeah, authorities in New Jersey used an unusual approach to catch distracted drivers.
0: All right.
2: They used an officer disguised as a bush.
0: Oh, this is like that guy from Get Smart.
3: I love this.
4: But when you see the photograph, it's... I mean, they really spent some time.
2: The Denellum Borough Police Department said it conducted a distracted driving enforcement detail to enforce New Jersey's handheld cell phone law. No, I thought you were going to make fun of me saying borough again because I can't say that word. With the help of an officer dressed head to toe as a bush, your favorite shrub, they issued 74 citations to drivers distracted by their devices in just a six-hour window. The department shared images of the initiative, which showed the officer covered in greenery while looking through a set of binoculars.
0: All right.
2: Are you ready? Do we have, there you go.
3: Yeah, that's hilarious.
4: I mean, it looks, you can't tell.
2: You would not know.
0: Are you kidding me?
4: He's standing next to an ivy-covered tree. If you were 100 yards away...
3: No, I would see the crazy man.
5: Just a green
3: swamp monster.
0: Yeah. I'd go look at that bush with clearly human hands
5: holding
0: binoculars.
2: Yeah, why wouldn't they put green gloves on?
5: I can see his eyes.
2: Right?
4: Now this is
5: looks like Oske.
4: So they pulled. How many? They pulled over like
2: 74 drivers and
4: got pulled over.
6: How do they do it though? Did he like radio someone?
2: I guess.
4: Yeah, I'm sure it's a team thing. But I mean.
3: Also, this looks like a speed trap town, man. This looks like one of those small highways where you can go 50 and then it's 15 miles per hour speed limit out of nowhere.
0: It does look like a small enough town to where it's one of those where it was 65.
3: Yes.
0: And then all of a sudden it goes down to 20 for 1 mile and then 65 again.
3: Yeah, man. I hate that.
0: Which you got to be careful,
3: but. No, of course you do.
4: But this is that.
0: This guy could have stood there dressed as a normal man and done the same job.
3: Oh, yeah. For sure.
5: Even the colors off.
4: Yeah, but then they couldn't call it Operation Lawn and Order.
0: All right. You know, that does make it all right.
5: That's it.
4: No, I think it's great. If he backs up into the tree, you're not going to see him.
3: No, I just think this police department got a ghillie suit and they go, hey, we got it. We got to use it, guys. We got it. We paid. Thing already, we got to use it.
4: I mean, it looks like a gorilla suit, but it's green, but it's all
2: leafy. Leaves. Yeah,
4: I mean, it's a thick thing. Groot.
2: Right?
4: Yeah, it's kind of got that
2: kinda
4: feel.
2: Groot's kind of skinny, but
3: you looked at it like Groot was my friend. You looked over. You know him.
4: I couldn't remember his name.
0: Yeah, I mean, he looks like, if you know Jordy Verrill from Creepshow, it's the Stephen King grass.
6: It looks a little bit like the famous Bigfoot footage.
0: Except it's
6: green.
0: It does look like a green Sasquatch.
4: And that's a big thing now. You can't. A friend of ours was just nailed in California.
0: By a Sasquatch?
6: It's getting out of hand.
0: Why haven't we called him yet?
6: It's an epidemic, man.
4: For holding up, for having a phone in their ear.
0: Oh. Gotcha. You're supposed to go Bluetooth.
2: Yeah.
4: You can't be holding a phone with your hand. So, anyway, I thought it was kind of fun.
0: It is fun. Yeah. Yes, but it's not.
4: And then the cop got attacked by some bees.
2: Oh, you say how many dogs he did?
4: Yeah, then it became a sting operation.
3: No,
4: should have gone with
5: wasps. Stayed with Law and Order.
0: Two force.
2: Seriously, do you think any dogs came up to him? And
5: absolutely.
2: Yeah.
0: And you would have to sit still and just let it pee on his leg.
4: That's so funny. I wonder if this will be copied by other law enforcement people. Okay. Brian Bates, thanks for stopping by. I know you got to run. Brian, once again.
0: What?
4: He's got. Yeah, that's what I was just told. No? Yes.
0: Get out of here. You know what? If you're not going to stay the whole time, we want you get out. Well,
6: I can't stay another hour. I could stay one more segment.
4: I'm teasing you, Brian. That's good.
0: Teasing you.
4: The comedy special is called Worried, and it's on Nate Land, the YouTube channel. We are coming right back to Bob and Tom Land. We are in the O'Reilly Auto Parts studios. 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
16: Even for people who fall asleep easily, staying asleep can be difficult. You wake up, your mind starts to race, you can't turn those thoughts off. Sleep experts say there are a few things you can try. Cognitive shuffling. That's when you choose a random, impersonal, non-emotional word. Then for each letter of that word, think of as many words that begin with each letter as you can before moving on to the next one. It distracts your brain from stress. It also mimics the fragmented thought patterns that usually occur as you drift off to sleep. Sensory grounding is something else. That's when you work through things you can hear, feel, see, smell, or taste. That helps you to be in the moment instead of dwelling on the past or the future, or just do a mental walkthrough of a place you know well. Familiar but neutral imagery that can calm the brain. I'm Dr. Sanjay Gupta, helping you live a better life.
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5: .org. Hey there, it's the Bob and Tom Show. We are live from the O'Reilly Auto Parts Studios. We appreciate you being here because our guest doesn't appreciate being here that much. In fact, he's trying to get out of here.
6: Not a morning person.
5: Trying to leave. We've asked him to stay a little.
7: Had to embarrass him into staying.
5: Yeah, no kidding. Wow. We'll get to him in just a second. There's right. Christy.
8: Maybe
5: the
8: we won't.
5: Yes. What if we made him stay one more segment and never talk?
7: Never mentioned he was here.
5: Christy Lee's at the news desk.
9: Yes, sir.
5: Pat Godwin's next to her.
10: Hello.
5: There's Willie G at the NHTSA sports desk.
11: Hey, man.
5: Ace Cosby's across the way.
12: Hello.
5: And Tom, who are we talking about?
7: He's comedian Brian Bates. Got a new special out there. It's called right. Worried. And it's on the Nateland YouTube channel, and it's out right now.
5: Check it out.
11: Once again, it's very funny.
7: And then once again, you're going to be live and in person in Chicago with Zanies September 6th.
11: Yes.
7: The Canton Centennial Plaza in Canton, Ohio, coming up September 25th. So you can go check out the Hall of Fame from the football, and then you go see Brian. And then the Commonwealth Comedy Club, October 3rd in Dayton, Kentucky. Dayton, Kentucky, of course, home of the Wrong Brothers.
11: That's very funny. I like that a lot.
7: Dayton, Ohio.
5: You see. Sure.
7: Yeah. Oh, I'm stinking up first. The room. Yeah. Brian, you got your podcast. I guess you're recording this week with Mr. Caliendo. Is that right?
11: Yeah, we've got one today, and then Frank comes in on Wednesday, and we're going to have him on as well.
7: Willie's working with Frank Caliendo at Nashville in Zanies, at Zanies in Nashville, excuse me.
13: Yeah, and I assume I'll Wednesday. See you because I'm sure.

0: Ankle need a ride to do the podcast. I'll see you on Wednesday.
1: Okay. All right.
2: But you're clearly not invited to do the podcast.
3: Oh, goodness. No.
4: Yeah, we'll make that very clear.
0: No. Oh, no, not even from him. When I'm with Frank, I'm basically just a Diet Dr. Pepper gatherer. When I'm with him, that's why I'm around. I'm getting Diet Dr. Pepper. I'm replacing sparkling water. Mr. Caliendo, that's what he makes me call
2: him. What happens if you bring Frank a Dr. Pepper Zero Sugar?
0: Oh, he beats me. He beats me in the car.
3: Oh, boy. And does he do a voice while he does
0: it? He does. He's John Madden. He's John Madden. He's Charles Barkley. He makes me feel bad. Come on, Willie. I was going to do a voice. I'm not.
2: This soda's terrible.
0: Smack. You know what? If you're willing to do Charles Barkley on air, you're a braver man than me.
5: Is the sugar-free Dr. Pepper, there's two varieties?
2: Yeah. I have not found a zero sugar that I haven't liked yet.
0: Oh, yeah.
2: They all taste really good.
0: You know my thing, right? Cherry Coke Zero Sugar? Love a Cherry Coke Zero.
2: I haven't tried it yet. I will.
0: It's a delightful diet soda, my friend.
5: I love this. We haven't talked to our guest at all. We're doing great.
3: Oh, I forgot
6: I
3: was here.
6: We asked him to stay.
0: We could talk about diet soda.
6: I said we asked you to stay, and then we just ignored
5: you. No, I'm kidding.
6: Him.
5: No, I know. Brian Bates is our guest.
2: I have a question for you, Brian, if you don't mind.
3: Go ahead.
2: underneath, you're wearing a ball cap.
3: Yes.
2: Underneath, what were you working with?
3: Not a lot.
2: What
3: Not
2: I have?
3: A lot. Yeah, very
2: okay.
3: similar.
2: Yeah.
3: Very similar. Let's see.
2: Yeah.
3: Yeah.
2: Oh, you have more hair than I do.
0: You got a nice head of hair.
3: Well, I was trying to be nice, but.
2: You didn't want to make me feel bad?
0: We're not used to that in this
2: When
0: room.
2: Did you start thinning?
3: It's been a very gradual process. I probably started in my 30s. And,
2: yeah.
3: And just.
2: I didn't see a hint of gray, though.
3: No, thankfully, I don't.
2: I started graying before I started thinning up top.
3: Okay.
2: Yeah.
3: So then it was a good thing that you start losing your hair, right?
2: I don't mind it that much, honestly. I kind of don't, yeah.
3: I didn't know this about you because I don't know you that well, but I saw a video of you from maybe 20 years ago that you made with Greg Warren, and you have lost a ton of weight.
2: Oh, yeah, yeah. I have. It's all been calorie control. Nobody believes me, but it's all been calorie control and working out.
3: Yeah, I don't believe that at all.
2: No. I know.
7: And a couple of shots.
2: Losing weight now means nothing.
3: Yeah.
2: So, no, this is GLP none, baby.
5: No, that's cool. That's cool. Brian, you do your podcast.
3: Yes.
5: And again, it's Dusty Slay, and who else is on it?
3: Aaron Weber.
5: Okay. Do you find it difficult to work with two other people in the same room at the same time talking?
3: Yeah, I want to do all the talking myself. And
5: tell me
6: about something.
0: Yeah, you guys are doing great.
2: Tell me about it.
5: What's that like?
3: Now we have a good rapport. I like doing, I enjoy coming to see you guys morning radio because, I know all you guys. I on the road, as you guys know, as comics, very often they'll have you go do morning radio and they'll send somebody from the club to pick you up to drive you around to the different, stations around town. And it's often someone you've never met before.
5: Mm-hmm.
3: And, they'll pick you up at 5:30 in the morning. I was in St. Louis and I never met this guy. And he was driving me around to do morning radio. And I said, can we go through some McDonald's drive-thru before we go in? He's like, sure. And the lady on the speaker said, that'll be $8.93. Would you like to round up to $9 for charity? And I said, no, which I don't even know why I did that, but I think it was just a bad move. And then I said to, I said to the guy beside me, I was like, I'm not giving a charity. She didn't say what the charity was. And I just met this guy. And he goes, well, it was probably from the Ronald McDonald House. The reason I know is when my daughter had open heart surgery, she stayed there for some time.
7: Hilarious.
3: And then we just sat in the line in silence the rest of the time. And then we got up there. She handed me my 7 cents back, basically across his face. And I'm just like, here, give this to your daughter.
2: Give it to your daughter. Yeah, let's eliminate the middleman. You just gave it
3: right. Yeah.
2: Oh, that's great.
5: Oh,
2: yeah.
5: Wow. That's
2: yeah, because why would you just, no.
3: It's 7 cents.
2: Yeah, I love that.
5: I've heard a lot of horror stories from comedians that have done other radio shows.
3: Mm-hmm.
5: Not that, we certainly have had our terrible moments. One of my favorites, a friend of mine was doing a show in Northern Ohio with the DJ, and he was going through some of his stuff, and that usually did quite well. And after about the third or fourth segment, he said, hey, am I doing okay? You're not laughing. And the guy goes, I don't want to screw up your timing.
2: Yeah. Well, thanks, pal. I appreciate it.
5: Oh, well, in that case.
2: I don't want to screw up your timing.
5: I certainly appreciate that. Christy Lee, we have time for, I want to squeeze in a couple stories with Brian hanging out.
6: Yeah, Josh brought up GLP nuns, Well, GLP-1s are actually in the news today because those weight loss medications and high-end skincare have led to a new bathroom trend, the mini fridge.
2: Oh.
6: Emma Lewis, marketing manager for Sub-Zero and Wolf, make a very nice product, told The Guardian the company has seen a tenfold increase in demand for mini fridges over the past 2 years. She described mini fridges as beverage centers, noting they were originally used to chill drinks in an at-home bar or in a gym, in your, you know, at-home gym. But they're now likely to house face creams, jars of supplements, gut health shots, and the injectables.
2: So the injectables need to remain cold?
6: I guess. I did not know that.
5: And I have a question. What kind of makeup? I didn't realize it.
2: I'll be honest. This is not makeup, but I do occasionally use these.
6: The eye patches?
2: Yes. They go under my eyes. Yes. And they are in my refrigerator.
6: Yeah, you keep them in the refrigerator.
5: I know. So you can explain your bathroom refrigerator. How do you explain your bathroom air fryer?
2: That's
5: pretty funny.
2: My shower sausage.
0: Well, you want it to smell nice.
2: Right.
0: You get out of the shower, the aroma of bacon and sausage keeps you encouraged in the shower.
6: Those under eye patches are pretty nice. You should treat yourself some week.
5: I have no idea what you're talking about.
2: I bet he would. I think I know what Tom's criticism would be. Too slimy.
6: They are slimy.
2: Yeah.
6: I thought we had done it's them like with putting, Jess one day.
2: It's like putting very cold leeches under your eyes.
6: Exactly.
0: Yeah. It could be nice.
5: And what do they do?
2: Takes bagginess, bags, away. And darkness and stuff like that.
5: Wow.
6: Yeah. It's a treat.
5: And is there other makeup? I don't know enough about makeup.
6: I don't have any of my skincare that needs to go in the fridge.
1: Cold,
6: but I'm sure
1: cold cream.
6: Are.
2: Yeah, that naturally that has to be.
1: It's right in the title.
2: Right. Nobody wants warm cream.
1: No. No. Not your face.
0: The little girls use this stuff. I help. Finn has a bathroom mini fridge.
5: Yeah, I've seen that.
2: She does.
6: She does?
0: Oh, yeah. I keep my beers in there.
5: We all.
1: Well, the sneaky beers. Okay.
2: Well, she's on Ozempic Jr., isn't she?
6: What does she keep in her mini fridge?
0: Face stuff. She's got like some Korean skincare stuff she's into.
6: Okay.
5: And then there's soda.
2: Oh, okay. Right. Yeah. Why not?
5: Yeah, I opened it up the other day. I didn't even know it was in there.
2: She's got cold cream soda?
5: That's very good. That's nice.
2: Mildly amusing.
5: That kind of ties together. when you were in college, didn't you have a dorm fridge?
6: Well, in college, but not. I don't have a fridge in my bathroom. Well, I don't know.
5: Apparently, what did this say? Tenfold in sales?
2: Wow.
6: Okay. I think I can walk to the kitchen. Not that far.
5: Yeah, but then, so you've got your, whatever this makeup stuff is in your refrigerator with it.
6: But I don't have any makeup that I need to keep in a refrigerator.
2: Where do Ozempic shots, or those kind of things, where do those injectables go?
0: Like in the fridge?
2: No, I mean your belly or your butt or your arm.
6: I don't know.
0: You meant like, do you store it next to the string
6: cheese?
0: In your
6: arm?
2: I was thinking of the fridge. Okay, so it's not like a thing where you have to be... Like naked? If you're in your kitchen, you have to kind of pull your pants up.
5: Yes, is a signaling.
6: You can put them in your leg, I think.
2: Oh, okay.
5: She's saying the bottom of your arm?
6: Yeah.
2: Huh. All right.
5: Okay.
2: I think she's...
1: She's putting her eyeball.
2: Also saying
5: that or she's dancing. I see arms flailing and things going like this. Now, Brian Bates. Brian, thanks for stopping by. Once again, the new comedy special is entitled Worried.
0: Yes.
5: It's out right now. Nateland YouTube channel. And the visit's coming soon in person to Chicago, Canton, Ohio, and Dayton, Kentucky, Greater Cincinnati.
2: And again, sorry to bother you this morning.
3: Well, you know, just don't do it again. No, I'm honored and thrilled to be here. And I wish I could stay longer, but I do have to get home and do my own podcast.
2: Yep. Yeah. Oh,
1: sure.
2: Yeah, go do your fancy little
6: podcast. Oh,
5: I just hope you can remember all these jokes. Now, Christy, you've got to give me the preview. What's coming up?
6: Coming up, we'll talk about airport divorce, finally. We have the new dining experience. We have the cannabis kiosk for your retirement community.
5: Yeah, that's kind of cool.
6: That's going to be popular. And a heavy metal concert in a very unusual situation.
5: Oh, right now it's money, money, money time. And Brian, I know you really have to go, so feel free to get up and take off. I will remind you that American Financing is out there, and they do mortgages from the bottom up. But right now the big push is refinancing because the way things have been going with the housing market, almost inexplicably, houses have gone way up in value. 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
19: Back in 2019, I made a documentary for HBO called One Nation Under Stress. And what was true then is still true now. money and financial problems are consistently ranked as the number one cause of stress in the United States. And a brand new study out of the Mayo Clinic found that worrying about money may age the heart even faster than traditional risk factors. Unlike an acute stressor, such as a short-term work deadline or a brief illness, financial strain is often chronic and ongoing. And because money affects so many aspects of daily life, financial stress can be difficult to escape. Even so, financial stress does not mean you're doomed. It just means you need to double down on the things you know are good for heart health: diet, exercise, sleep, and of course, not smoking. I'm Dr. Sanjay Gupta, helping you live a better life.
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5: Wild.
2: Christy Lee is at the news desk.
5: I gotta tease him every now and then. Come on.
2: Yeah, you sure do.
5: Sure.
2: You
5: gotta
2: wake
5: up. Only way to wake him up. Hey, you're the Beatles are coming?
2: There's Pat Godwin. At the NHTSA Sports Desk, it's Willie G.
0: Hey, man.
2: Ace Cosby's there.
22: Hello.
2: Willie, you're going to be with us for a few days?
0: Yeah, man. I'm here every day except for Thursday, I think.
2: Okay.
0: Actually, I might drive back after the show and see you guys Thursday morning.
5: Boy.
0: On a bunch of coffee. We'll see what happens.
2: Oh, boy. Why would you do that?
5: I would not advise that.
2: I'm Josh Arnold. There's Tom.
5: Well, thank you very much. Let's see now. Where were we? Oh, you know what we forgot to do?
6: What did we forget?
5: Today in history.
0: No, we didn't.
2: Oh, we didn't. Did we really?
6: We've done all the
0: 20
6: history.
0: Variations
1: We're
0: of
1: doomed to repeat history now.
5: We did our new feature.
2: Pat said we're doomed to repeat history.
5: We did our new feature, The Weekend in History.
6: Yeah, we sure
2: did. Oh, of course.
5: Today is August 3rd.
2: Happy birthday to my niece, Eden, who's one of the funniest and most interesting people I know.
5: Great name.
6: How old is she?
2: I don't know. No, she's 10 because she's excited about the double digit.
6: Oh, thing. That's cool.
0: Yeah. That's so fun.
5: Well, that's great. Let's see. Okay, now happy birthday. If we're going to start with birthdays, I got to back up here because I just had important events. But, this is important. Elisha Otis, one of my heroes.
6: Oh, the elevator dude?
5: The elevator dude. He invented the safety device that prevents elevators from falling. He was born in 1811.
2: Well, then Otis Elevators is a misnomer.
6: So he didn't develop an elevator?
2: It's actually the Otis safety device that keeps the elevator from falling.
5: No, but then he would move on to develop
6: the whole elevator. You know,
2: You're telling me the safety device was developed before an elevator was? Yeah. How'd you know they needed a safety device?
5: Because they were called cable caskets. prior to
2: I see.
5: Mr. Otis.
2: This is why
5: that guy, I'll tell you what, Mr. Otis, a lot of stories.
2: Oh, yeah? Some floors are
0: crazy, dude. Was his career consistent? Did his career have a lot of trying to help you out over
5: ups
0: here?
5: Ups and downs.
0: There it is. All right.
5: Okay.
2: Who do you guys prefer, Otis the elevator guy or Otis Spunkmeyer?
6: Oh, he makes a muffin, doesn't he?
2: Yeah, muffins, cookies.
6: Yeah.
5: I liked Otis from the Andy Griffith Show.
2: Okay, that's your favorite Otis?
5: Oh.
2: My favorite Otis is from Milo and Otis.
6: Oh, that's sweet.
5: Yeah. Born in 1926, Tony Bennett.
6: Is he still alive?
5: No. He just died a couple years ago.
6: That's what I thought, yeah.
2: He sang forever, though, didn't he?
6: He sure did.
2: Yeah, I liked his voice.
5: Left his heart in San Francisco.
2: Mm.
5: His teeth in Miami. His knees at a hospital in Brooklyn. Lived a long life.
1: Except in Chicago.
6: Yeah.
2: He did a lot of those duets, didn't he?
6: Mm-hmm.
1: Yeah.
6: Did one with Lady Gaga that was beautiful.
5: I saw him in concert, and it was pretty cool because he did not use a microphone.
2: Oh, I feel bad for the people in the back row.
5: It was a sort of a nightclub situation, and
2: okay, cool. Huh. Small venue?
5: Yeah, relatively. Yeah. No, it wasn't too long ago. Let's see. Happy birthday, Martin Sheen.
2: Yes.
5: Father of
2: Emilio Estevez.
5: Ramon. Emilio Estevez. Very funny.
0: President Judd Bartlett.
6: Very funny in Grace and Frankie.
3: Yeah, he is funny in that.
6: He's a gay gentleman.
3: Yeah.
5: Mm-hmm. What's this now?
6: He plays a gay gentleman in Grace and Frankie.
5: I did not see that.
6: It's so funny.
0: It's very funny.
6: It's very funny.
5: Happy birthday, Martha Stewart. I bet she doesn't get a lot of parties thrown for her.
6: I wouldn't throw a party for her.
5: Too much pressure.
6: No joke.
5: You gotta
6: talk about judgy.
5: Yeah. Did you ever see those license plates she made when she was in prison?
6: I did not.
2: Weren't they nice?
3: They were just
5: well done. They were well done. Let's see. Happy, but you know this guy, John Landis, born in 1950.
2: Yeah.
5: Made the famous Thriller video with Michael Jackson.
2: Yes.
5: Directed Animal House, right?
2: Mm-hmm. Mm-hmm. Yeah, and Trading Places and American Werewolf in London. Yeah.
5: Now, here's some. This is interesting. 1979, the birth date of Evangeline Lilly.
0: From Lost.
5: Yeah.
2: She's the Wasp in the Marvel Universe.
0: Yeah.
6: Oh.
0: Opposite Ant-Man, Paul Rudd.
5: Yeah, she's terrific. I remember in Lost. So she's still out there working?
2: Yeah.
5: Okay. And then lastly, happy birthday, Ryan Lochte. Remember this guy?
2: Oh yeah.
6: Swimmer, right? The swimmer,
2: A-hole
6: dude.
2: Who, like, pretended to
6: rob gas station or something in Brazil.
5: The Jesse Smollett OG.
6: Yeah.
5: let's see. But on this date in 1492...
0: Oh, somebody did Columbus sail the ocean blue?
5: Christopher Columbus set sail from Spain looking for the Indies.
0: Man.
5: Whoops. Didn't find it. On this date in 1900, Firestone Tire and Rubber Company was founded. What an odd combination, making condoms and tires. But, you know,
2: the condoms are good. The tread's a little deep.
5: Yeah. But it's treaded for her pleasure.
2: Yes.
5: 1936, Jesse Owens, the great sprinter, won the 100-yard dash at the Berlin Olympics.
2: Remember when Cleavon Little says he's going to do his impression of Jesse Owens in Blazing Saddles?
5: That kind of
2: the comedy, of course,
5: predates.
2: The
5: old West
2: was way before Jesse Owens.
5: So famously proving Hitler wrong. So no need for the war. Okay, well, let's see now. In 1958, the Billboard Hot 100 was founded. Which inspired that magazine, Sexy 100-Year-Old Grannies.
2: Oh, nice. That kind of Hot 100. Mm-hmm. I had no idea.
5: Yeah.
0: They have a centerfold, but you fold it down. That's a visual joke about kind of saggy ladies. Didn't really work great. But.
2: Well, all centerfolds sort of do fold down. You have to turn.
0: You know what?
2: No. I
0: see that.
2: No. You can't. I know he's your son, and you want to do right by him.
0: Wait a
2: There's
0: second.
2: No defending.
5: No, it's a valid joke.
0: I don't want him to save me. That's going to make it worse.
5: No,
0: I don't want him
5: it's
0: to
5: a valid
0: here.
5: Joke.
2: Centerfolds do fold down.
0: Do that? I haven't done a lot of analog.
5: You got to pick up the magazine and go like this, though. Okay, never mind.
2: Yeah, down.
5: And the most important thing on this date, or the second most important, Alan Sherman.
6: Oh, God.
0: No, it's not.
5: Releases Hello Mudda, Hello Fauna.
2: This smells fishy, doesn't it? I feel like this. Every 3 weeks, he releases that song.
6: Yeah, he does. Yeah.
3: There's always some Alan Sherman.
0: It was mixed and mastered on a certain day.
6: Right.
3: It's released on this day.
6: It was written on
0: this musicians
6: day.
0: Came in. This yeah. The publishing mm-hmm. rights were developed.
5: It's a
3: it was number one.
5: It's a classic.
2: I honestly, when it would come on, and my parents were always listening to the oldies station. When that would come on, I loved it.
3: As it's terrific. Yeah.
0: For me, it's the dog
2: I can't
0: food.
2: Help it.
0: I think of it as the parody dog food commercial. The K9 Advantix. When I was a kid, that was on all the time.
2: Oh, really? And they used that?
0: Yeah.
5: Yeah, that's a piece of classical music.
2: Yeah.
5: It's a ballet, right. I think. This is interesting.
6: Yeah, it is a ballet. You're right.
5: The Macarena hit number one and would stay in the Billboard chart for 60 weeks beginning in 1996 on this date when it hit number one.
2: It's not terrible.
0: It's fun.
6: It's fun at a wedding. If you can remember how to do it, it's if you don't do that, you forget.
5: It is pretty simple. But I'll play a little bit of it for you if you're not familiar with it. Now, do you know what the words are about?
6: I have no idea.
2: Yeah. Foreign, Macarena.
3: Foreign, Macarena.
2: Yeah.
5: Okay, this is going to...
3: What are they about?
6: What is it about?
4: Macarena.
5: It's, according to this news account, the song Macarena by the Spanish duo Los Del Rio is much less innocent than its catchy dance would suggest. The original Spanish lyrics tell the story of a young woman named Macarena whose boyfriend, Vitorino, has been drafted into the army. While he's gone, she cheats on him with two of his friends.
2: Oh, that hussy.
6: Yeah.
5: The chorus encourages her not to worry and just to enjoy herself. The lyrics translate, "Give your body joy, Macarena, because your body is made for pleasure and good things."
2: Wow. Wow. So it's the Hakuna Matata for sluts.
5: Yeah. Yeah, no one, that's the beauty of having it in a foreign language.
6: Yeah, because nobody knew that.
5: Yeah. I mean, you know what La Bamba's about.
6: Grandma may not dance now.
5: Yeah. A butt fun.
7: Whoa. That was close.
2: I'm coming, Elizabeth.
7: Well, I thought we were going down on that one.
5: Fun.
7: I heard a K in my head.
0: See, I don't need that guy coming to the rescue for the centerfold thing, right? I don't need butt fun defending me over here.
5: All right, okay. Woo! That's today. Christy Lee, what have you got over there?
6: A practice known as the airport divorce is helping couples travel together better.
0: Oh.
6: An airport divorce refers to couples who, upon arriving at the airport, go their separate ways to grab snacks, coffee.
5: See, they're starting too late.
6: Reading through. I think you should drive.
5: I mean,
6: there
5: I was
6: separate.
5: Telling Kelly, I think I should go separately.
6: You mean actually fly?
2: She somehow got you to think that was your idea.
5: Yes,
6: she's a genius.
0: Oh no, I do that every time when I go with you guys. I always show up late, so I don't have to go through with you. It's a nightmare going through with you.
2: Oh, I bet he's very polite during TSA.
5: I like to get there 2 hours early.
2: Ah.
0: Post TSA, he abandons the whole family, gets a coffee, gets his shoe shined, and then while we're boarding, he walks in very last second.
2: Awesome.
0: Gets in. B31, he's right there in line.
2: I get why that stresses you out, but that's a baller move.
0: It's hilarious.
5: But I like to be at the airport very early. And I drive her nuts. And
2: Right, though. This is mild. This is you've gone to the airport together.
6: Mm-hmm.
2: When you get there, you kind of go your separate
6: ways. Some couples even go as far as to separate for the entirety of their flight before meeting back up at baggage claim.
2: Why not?
6: According to the reviews of hundreds of comments posted by Faye Travel Insurance, over a quarter of travelers already, quote-unquote, divorce at the airport or support doing so, while a little over 15% said they enjoy sticking together. So are you proposing that you would drive separate to the airport but fly the same flight?
5: Well, as Josh put it, I'm not necessarily proposing it.
6: Or do you want to just take separate flights? Because there was a time when you would fly separately.
5: Period. Yeah. I like to get there super early. And I'm just annoying in general.
2: No, just have everybody's got their airport behavior. And I think it's great that people can just go do.
5: Now, I got there last year. I was flying back by myself and I got to the airport 2 hours early.
6: Mm-hmm.
5: And unbeknownst to me, after sitting, I got to the gate and this is great. Sat down, started reading, and then with about 5 minutes before the plane was going to take off, I realized they'd changed the gate.
2: Oh,
5: yeah, thanks. Because you airport announcements, you can never hear them.
6: They're so garbled.
2: They're easy to tune out. Yeah.
5: And there are too many going on at the same time, and the gates are all too close. But I mean, I'd much rather be annoyed by complete strangers than by my spouse.
2: Yeah,
5: that's the key there.
2: You don't have to spend a week at Disney with those people.
6: Interesting. A steakhouse in South Florida is hosting what they're calling a new nude dining experience. The CLASS Soiree Steakhouse in Hollywood, that's Hollywood, Florida, hosted its first event in July with a second event planned for tonight. The chef owner, Marad Ali,
2: and local pervert,
6: told the South Florida Sun Sentinel that he created the event as a, quote, respectful, judgment-free way for strangers to eat together, unclad, and try something fun and new.
2: Hmm.
6: The event costs $150 for women, $250 for men.
0: Oh, so he is a local pervert.
2: Yeah, not fair at all.
5: No, but he doesn't want it to be a sausage fest. So give the ladies a break. I mean, can you imagine the pervs that are showing up? I'll have what she's having.
6: Dining in the buffet at a restaurant is legal in Hollywood, Florida, if that dinner stays private and only the guests are undressed.
2: Oh, okay. Your servers are not.
0: Yeah.
5: Well, that'd be.
2: And the chefs don't need to wear two hairnets. So that's
5: good. Yeah. Yeah, you don't want the waiter coming up.
2: May I tell you the specials? my eyes are up here.
6: Now, how would you guys feel if your wife or girlfriend came home that like tonight and said, "Hey, Josh, we're going out to dinner tonight. Guess where we're going?" And I would say, to this new dining experience, would you go?
2: I'm the wrong person to use in this scenario because I'm all, as soon as, hey, we're going out to dinner tonight, I'm immediately annoyed.
0: Yeah.
7: That ain't happening.
0: Yeah. Well, and I don't even like to go to hibachi unless you have the whole table. When you have like the random two people there with you.
2: Yeah.
0: So now they're naked as well. That seems odd.
6: Okay.
2: I don't know that I would be, I wouldn't enjoy it. I wouldn't it would be too weird.
0: Also, it's Florida in August. That's sweaty, man.
6: Oh, right?
0: Sweaty place to be naked
6: really
0: in front
6: hot.
0: Of other people. Yeah. Eating naked is fun, though. Like getting takeout at home, doing like a little personal Super Bowl party, having nachos totally naked.
6: I don't think I've ever...
0: Does anyone relate to this at all? I kept going and no one's eyes relating
2: to
0: this at all.
2: I've done what you're saying.
7: I think through it.
2: But I didn't like it that much.
6: Really? I don't think I've ever eaten naked.
0: I have. I did yesterday.
2: I keep it up. If it's something you enjoy, you got to do it.
5: And you were at Golden Corral.
0: I was not at Golden Corral.
7: Denny's.
0: I was at Red Lobster. Excuse me.
2: Yeah.
0: I like to eat a lot of biscuits this time of year.
2: How loud are the booths at this nude restaurant? Just people having to slide and shimmy.
6: Oh, I hope you have a nice seat cover.
2: Don't you hate those half moon booths where you're in the middle? Like, if I have to pee one side, everybody has to get out.
0: It's like Catholic Mass. There's a lot of standing and sitting going on. It's tough.
5: I wouldn't want to. I wouldn't enjoy it.
6: No, I would. Naked. There's no way I could.
0: Do you put your napkin on your lap?
2: Yes.
7: Yeah,
2: exactly.
6: You don't want to drop some hot food in your lap, do you?
0: I know, but the whole thing is being naked, so then it feels.
2: Right.
0: Yeah,
6: well,
0: I don't know.
6: See under the table.
5: You ever cook bacon naked?
0: No.
6: No.
0: Because you warned me about that.
5: That's a bad idea. Just saying. It scarred for life.
2: I made waffles naked. The people at the Holiday Inn Express were not happy.
0: Thank you, buddy. Thank you very much. I was hoping you were going there. I love that.
5: Well, speaking of food, this portion of the Bob and Tom Show, we're going to say hello to our friends at Brickhouse Nutrition. 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
19: Even for people who fall asleep easily, staying asleep can be difficult. You wake up, your mind starts to race, you can't turn those thoughts off. Sleep experts say there are a few things you can try. Cognitive shuffling. That's when you choose a random, impersonal, non-emotional word. Then for each letter of that word, think of as many words that begin with each letter as you can before moving on to the next one. It distracts your brain from stress. It also mimics the fragmented thought patterns that usually occur as you drift off to sleep. Sensory grounding is something else. That's when you work through things you can hear, feel, see, smell, or taste. That helps you to be in the moment instead of dwelling on the past or the future, or just do a mental walkthrough of a place you know well. Familiar but neutral imagery that can calm the brain. I'm Dr. Sanjay Gupta, helping you live a better life.
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1: Hey, it's the Bob and Tom Show, live from the O'Reilly Auto Parts Studios. Christy Lee's at the news desk.
2: Well, hi.
1: Pat Godwin's at the Music Centaur.
3: Hey, Josh.
1: There's Willie G at the NHTSA Sports Desk.
4: Hey, man.
1: Ace Cosby's there.
5: Hey.
1: I'm Josh Arnold. There's Tom.
6: Thank you very much. By the way, tomorrow, a special guest, Jim the Shark Dryer.
2: Oh, boy. Is he swimming again?
6: He's going to tow 250 cannonballs, swimming 22 miles from offshore in Lake Michigan.
1: Oh, my gosh.
2: Why?
6: Remember we talked to him a few years ago. Remember that?
2: Yeah, I do.
6: He swam
2: across Lake Michigan,
6: yeah,
2: didn't he?
6: Yeah, yeah, yeah. Cool stuff. Yeah. He's going to be stopping by, so that'll be fun.
1: Wow.
6: Thanks again to Brian Bates, comedian. Brian stopped by.
1: Old B. Bates?
6: He's got a bunch of stuff going on with his buddy. You'll find him on Nate Land, the Nate Bargatze YouTube channel, with his new comedy special called Worried. We were just talking about, what was it, the nude dining experience? Yeah. That's tonight. Where is it, Miami?
2: Hollywood, Florida, just north of Miami.
3: Hollywood,
2: yeah.
3: Swinging.
2: Mm-hmm.
6: And it's an all-nude
2: dining experience.
6: Except the waiters and waitresses and the cooks and everybody.
2: Right,
6: there.
2: They have to be clothed. Okay. State law. It's state law.
6: I wonder if the menu is altered because people are all going to be naked.
2: They make fun, like...
6: I mean, you don't want to get... I'm not going to have the chocolate lava cake. It looks too much like that guy's butt.
2: Oh, Tom.
4: Yeah. I thought you were going with, like, crab or something.
3: Or maybe clam chowder.
4: Like a market price.
2: Or we were going to joke about it, like, you
1: no.
2: want crabs?
1: Instead,
2: or,
1: an yeah. unwiped butt.
3: That's how he came into the restaurant. The mud cake
1: yes,
3: on his
1: yes,
3: ass.
1: Yeah.
6: I mean, you might lose your appetite. I'm just
1: By saying. The way, the whole staff, there is a member of the staff that is not dressed. I don't know if you guys saw the Mater D pics, but they're quite something.
6: That's what he recommends that you eat, you see. That
3: Mater, let alone the head waiter. You got to see what he does.
2: We didn't get one song out of Pat today.
3: Yeah, rest of my
6: Oh, you have one, don't you?
3: Yeah, I have a bunch. Every day is a new song. You know me.
6: Well, we got
3: always
6: time.
3: Thinking, always writing.
4: Every day is a new song.
3: What song? I wake up, I write.
2: What song did you want to sing
3: What could
2: for
3: I do? This is new. It could be sloppy. It could be fun. It could be tight. You never know. last week, I saw the Super Bowl of Gaelic football. Does anybody know what Gaelic football is?
2: I do not.
3: It's crazy.
2: Okay.
3: You go every three steps, you get a dribble or a volleyball kind of a punch. It's a mixture of actual soccer and a little bit of rugby you can tackle, but with only like one side of your body. It's insane. And every county in Ireland has their team.
1: Oh.
3: And Mayo finally won. They hadn't won since 1951.
1: It was Mayo County?
3: Mayo County. It was the curse of Mayo. And I was just fascinated by this because I had never heard of it before either. And I loved it. And I was telling Alan Johnson, who works with us,
2: okay,
3: about this. And he goes to me, Jesus, man, you loved it? Just how Irish are you? And I thought that was an interesting concept for a song. So...
2: How Irish are you?
3: Exactly. People ask my ethnicity. I tell them I'm Irish, as Irish can be. I like the Pogues. I like you too. Would you like to

0: I hate England. I hate France. I like a red-headed girl who tells dirty jokes, has a shamrock tattoo, curses and smokes. I like my stew with potatoes and lamb. That's how Irish I am. Oh, Irish I am, an Irish I be, even though I was born in Wooksbury. I like to laugh, sing and shout. I like beer. Oh, I like stout. I spend money like a sailor on leave. I see trouble, I roll up my sleeves. I leave a party, never say goodbye. That's how Irish am I. Hand me that shepherd's pie. Spent a night in jail, too many black and tans. That's how Irish I am. That's how Irish I am.
1: That was lovely.
0: Danny boy.
2: That's nice. I like that, Pat. That's very nice.
1: I do love that song.
2: The Gaelic football thing sounds
0: it's insane.
2: Weird.
1: And that's a real thing.
0: It's a real thing. I've never heard of it. They have hurling, too, because I was telling Josh about this, which I'd never heard of that sport.
1: Huh.
0: But Gaelic football is just fascinating.
2: What are you hurling?
0: I don't know. Josh, do you know the sport?
3: No, I don't.
4: Guinness, usually.
2: Too many.
1: Of it.
2: Okay. Christy Lee is over there at the Bob and Tom News Desk. What else you got?
1: Senior residents at some independent living communities will soon have access to on-site marijuana vending machines. A retailer known as Life is Chill, along with the cannabis technology company Love Bud, announced that the first cannabis kiosk is coming to the Sun Lakes Country Club in Chandler, Arizona, which has about 2,000 residents. The device will allow you to easily buy marijuana products without having to travel to dispensaries.
3: I tried some of this retirement home weed.
1: Yeah? Did you?
3: I had the Acapulco Golden Girls.
2: There's a roll.
1: It will also be available to more than 12,000 other residents
0: and
1: neighboring.
0: I had the purple hair.
1: Sister communities.
2: So, that it's like a vending machine. You just walk up and
1: they don't have to worry about people being under 21 there, do they?
4: No.
2: But I mean, you know, stoned and old. How does this work again? Hey, Gertie.
1: Hey, these folks, they started it. What are you talking about?
2: Do you have any edibles that look like Werther's? Where do I get the jazz cigarettes? are there other places where they have marijuana vending machines?
4: We've talked about it before. There's a place in Colorado. I think it was maybe in the lobby of a dispensary.
2: Oh,
4: they had it, but they got to make sure. They got to check ID, all that stuff.
3: Yeah, so. Gotcha.
4: They're not just in the mall.
2: You know. I was in a hotel in North Carolina where they had a champagne vending machine.
3: Yeah, I've seen those and wine.
0: You have to put your license in? How does that work?
2: I don't know. I didn't get any. I just remember it was right there in the lobby.
1: That's interesting.
2: I'm sure that I don't know if you have to. How would that work?
3: I saw one where they had to show the ID at the counter at the hotel check-in place.
2: So you have to walk and get some kind of a chit, if you will.
3: Yeah,
2: so.
3: I don't. And then I didn't know.
0: You can give or take a chit.
2: Careful.
1: Real quick, Spider-Man Brand New Day made box office history in its first weekend. The second biggest North American opening ever with $355 million in ticket sales.
3: Impressive.
1: Very impressive. Yeah.
3: By everything, all accounts, very good.
1: Yeah, it's great audience reviews. Yeah.
2: How does it differ from the other 50 of these they've made?
3: It doesn't, but it's still apparently quite.
4: This is the iteration from the MCU, which was started with Iron Man and that Hulk with Ed Norton. The new Marvel, this was.
3: Give it a rest. Dorn.
4: I know. I'm trying to explain it to an old man.
2: I don't know how
4: to do it.
2: I went to see the animated one, and I would say it was the worst movie I've seen in 20 years.
4: That's a lovely movie, it's just not for you, and you should be locked in a room somewhere so you can't ruin things that I love.
1: On that note,
2: hey, thanks for joining us. These are the O'Reilly Auto Parts Studios. This is the Bob and Tom Show.
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15: Even for people who fall asleep easily, staying asleep can be difficult. You wake up, your mind starts to race, you can't turn those thoughts off. Sleep experts say there are a few things you can try. Cognitive shuffling. That's when you choose a random, impersonal, non-emotional word. Then for each letter of that word, think of as many words that begin with each letter as you can before moving on to the next one. It distracts your brain from stress. It also mimics the fragmented thought patterns that usually occur as you drift off to sleep. Sensory grounding is something else. That's when you work through things you can hear, feel, see, smell, or taste. That helps you to be in the moment instead of dwelling on the past or the future. Or just do a mental walkthrough of a place you know well. Familiar but neutral imagery that can calm the brain. I'm Dr. Sanjay Gupta, helping you live a better life.
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7: What are the chances you are listening to this while drinking a nice hot cup of coffee? If so, don't let me stop you. For years, we've been reporting on the health benefits of coffee, and that's not going to stop today. A new study, this one out of Harvard School of Public Health, found that coffee and tea could help lower your risk of developing dementia. People who enjoyed 1 to 3 caffeinated cups a day saw the biggest impact. In addition to the caffeine, coffee contains hundreds of bioactive compounds that can influence inflammation, glucose metabolism, vascular function, and oxidative stress. It's also possible coffee drinkers might be doing other things that keep them healthy. Eating a more balanced diet, getting plenty of exercise, sleep, not smoking, or drinking too much alcohol. And finally, staying socially active. I'm Dr. Sanjay Gupta, helping you live a better life.
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Yeah. Did that in my head. 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
9: Across the country right now, at this very moment, there are probably arguments taking place about who's doing more of the housework, the homework, the shuttling of kids from this activity to that. It's true. By and large, women do more of this than men. But doesn't have to be that way. And if you and your spouse can level that playing field, it's going to make both of you and your kids happier. Psychologist Yelena Kecmanovic says this might be how you get there. As hard as it might be at first, try to think of your partner like a teammate, not an adversary. Learn how to do some of the chores your partner does to get a better understanding of how much effort something takes. And finally, take the time to acknowledge what the other person is doing. And every now and then, even express your appreciation. That'll go a long way. I'm Dr. Sanjay Gupta, helping you live a better life.
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15: Back in 2019, I made a documentary for HBO called One Nation Under Stress. And what was true then is still true now. Money and financial problems are consistently ranked as the number one cause of stress in the United States. And a brand new study out of the Mayo Clinic found that worrying about money may age the heart even faster than traditional risk factors. Unlike an acute stressor, such as a short-term work deadline or a brief illness, financial strain is often chronic and ongoing. And because money affects so many aspects of daily life, financial stress can be difficult to escape. Even so, financial stress does not mean you're doomed, just means you need to double down on the things you know are good for heart health: diet, exercise, sleep, and of course, not smoking. I'm Dr. Sanjay Gupta, helping you live a better life.
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Topeka's rock leader, V100. I'm Joel. Good morning. Hope you had a great weekend. Spider-Man Brand New Day got some of my family's money. A lot of other families, too. $355 million U.S. That is the second biggest ever, behind Avengers Endgame, which made $357 million. Just $2 million more. So close. Boy, was it good. No spoilers here. You're safe from those. We are V100.

I'm done with gummies. Last night while streaming V100, I couldn't find my phone because I was using my phone as a flashlight to look for my phone. V100, Topeka's rock leader.

Cruising down the highway with the AC on, sunny and upper 80s today around Topeka. A bit warmer tomorrow, few clouds, just above 90. Next chances of storms, Wednesday and Thursday. Bad company on B100.

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16: Across the country right now, at this very moment, there are probably arguments taking place about who's doing more of the housework, the homework, the shuttling of kids from this activity to that. It's true. By and large, women do more of this than men. But doesn't have to be that way. And if you and your spouse can level that playing field, it's going to make both of you and your kids happier. Psychologist Yelena Ketchmanovich says this might be how you get there. As hard as it might be at first, try to think of your partner like a teammate, not an adversary. Learn how to do some of the chores your partner does to get a better understanding of how much effort something takes. And finally, take the time to acknowledge what the other person is doing. And every now and then, even express your appreciation. That'll go a long way. I'm Dr. Sanjay Gupta, helping you live a better life.
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Styx will be at Morton Amphitheater on August 25th. What was I watching this weekend that I heard Renegade in? Was it an episode of The Hawk? That Will Ferrell golf show on Netflix? My family's enjoying that one. My wife and my kid keep making Happy Gilmore comparisons, though. There's some things in common. Then again, how many slapsticky golf movies or shows are out there? You've got this, you've got Happy Gilmore, you've got Caddyshack. I can't think of any others.

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0: happens when you put Chris Jericho, live wrestling, rock bands, comedians, and a cruise ship together. 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
12: Even for people who fall asleep easily, staying asleep can be difficult. You wake up, your mind starts to race, you can't turn those thoughts off. Sleep experts say there are a few things you can try. Cognitive shuffling. That's when you choose a random, impersonal, non-emotional word. Then for each letter of that word, think of as many words that begin with each letter as you can before moving on to the next one. It distracts your brain from stress. It also mimics the fragmented thought patterns that usually occur as you drift off to sleep. Sensory grounding is something else. That's when you work through things you can hear, feel, see, smell, or taste. That helps you to be in the moment instead of dwelling on the past or the future. Or just do a mental walkthrough of a place you know well. Familiar but neutral imagery that can calm the brain. I'm Dr. Sanjay Gupta, helping you live a better life.
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We still don't know why David Lee Roth canceled almost all of his summer tour dates, except for a gig at Sturgis, playing for all the bikers. His Van Halen frontman successor, Sammy Hagar, is doing a residency in Vegas this fall. He invited Dave along for the ride. Public invitation. I don't know if anything's going to come of that, but it would be interesting. Jump on V100.

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15: Now seems as good a time as any to remind you, you don't always have to take healthy habits to the extreme. 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And chances are that something else is more important. So if you're on a quest to improve your health, I promise the basics are going to take you much further. I'm talking about diet. Try and be as plant-based as possible. Exercise, meaning multiple rounds of cardio and strength training, and sleep. For most people, 7 to 9 hours a night. I'd like to think of these things as sort of a three-legged stool, right? If you're not doing any one of them, it's really hard to keep balanced with the others. The key here is you don't have to strive for perfection. Doing anything is going to be better than nothing. I'm Dr. Sanjay Gupta, helping you live a better life.
16: I'll leave.
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American fans of classic metal might be jealous of our European brothers, not only because they get more of the great shows and festivals, but they also get the only opportunity to buy Judas Priest's 50th anniversary CD reissue of their second album, Sad Wings of Destiny, with the track list as the band originally intended for the first time. We're V100.

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19: 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That really works for me. I'm Dr. Sanjay Gupta, helping you live a better life.
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It's a nice day to tour again. That's what Billy Idol is calling his summer 2026 outing. One that hits Kansas City at the new Morton Amphitheater on September 16th. That's about a month and a half away. That is also a Live Nation Summer of Live show. 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That's a damn bargain. 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
15: Across the country right now, at this very moment, there are probably arguments taking place about who's doing more of the housework, the homework, the shuttling of kids from this activity to that. It's true. By and large, women do more of this than men. But doesn't have to be that way. And if you and your spouse can level that playing field, it's going to make both of you and your kids happier. Psychologist Yelena Kecmanovic says this might be how you get there. As hard as it might be at first, try to think of your partner like a teammate, not an adversary. Learn how to do some of the chores your partner does to get a better understanding of how much effort something takes. And finally, take the time to acknowledge what the other person is doing. And every now and then, even express your appreciation. That'll go a long way. I'm Dr. Sanjay Gupta, helping you live a better life.
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0: what happens when you put Chris Jericho, live wrestling, rock bands, comedians, and a cruise ship together. 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
15: Back in 2019, I made a documentary for HBO called One Nation Under Stress. And what was true then is still true now. Money and financial problems are consistently ranked as the number one cause of stress in the United States. And a brand new study out of the Mayo Clinic found that worrying about money may age the heart even faster than traditional risk factors. Unlike an acute stressor, such as a short-term work deadline or a brief illness, financial strain is often chronic and ongoing. And because money affects so many aspects of daily life, financial stress can be difficult to escape. Even so, financial stress does not mean you're doomed. Just means you need to double down on the things you know are good for heart health. Diet, exercise, sleep, and of course, not smoking. I'm Dr. Sanjay Gupta, helping you live a better life.
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The Royals got swept by the Rockies over the weekend. They've lost four straight overall. They're off today. 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Hart on V100.

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Topeka's rock leader, V100. My name is Joel. I'm out the door. Robert Elfman is in next. 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
1: Drew Powell, are you a picky eater? 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
2: No, cold cuts okay. 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
1: up
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4: A Better Life with Dr. Sanjay Gupta.
16: I read this interesting story the other day, which was written by a colleague of mine, about why so-called, quote, admin nights are the new book club for busy adults. Now, I learned this is a term coined by journalist Chris Collin, who wrote about this life hack in the Wall Street Journal. An admin night is when people come together for a night, a fun night, while holding one another accountable to an assignment. The ones usually considered back burner tasks, the ones that you've been putting off. The person you choose to do an admin night with matters a lot because that's your accountability partner. That's what one person told us. People love the social aspect because it can bring these boring tasks to light, make them feel more fun, and where you go matters as well. You need to have enough space and hopefully not too many distractions. And again, don't forget to leave some time for fun. 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
6: Ash bid.

Speakers Rock Meter B100, second year in a row. Evidently, Utah is the place to be. It was named the best state in America, followed by South Dakota, Minnesota, North Dakota, and Nebraska. Further north, huh? That's just more cold and snow. South Dakota, Minnesota, North Dakota, no thank you. Kansas, right in the middle, as usual. Any survey, Kansas comes in about the middle.

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17: Across the country right now, at this very moment, there are probably arguments taking place about who's doing more of the housework, the homework, the shuttling of kids from this activity to that. It's true. By and large, women do more of this than men. But doesn't have to be that way. And if you and your spouse can level that playing field, it's going to make both of you and your kids happier. Psychologist Yelena Ketchmanovich says this might be how you get there. As hard as it might be at first, try to think of your partner like a teammate, not an adversary. Learn how to do some of the chores your partner does to get a better understanding of how much effort something takes. And finally, take the time to acknowledge what the other person is doing, and every now and then, even express your appreciation. That'll go a long way. I'm Dr. Sanjay Gupta, helping you live a better life.
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Topeka's Rock Leader V100 today, National Watermelon Day, Clean Your Floors Day, and National Grab Some Nuts Day. 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
18: 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Body weight workouts, when you do them the right way, can be really effective. Strength and conditioning specialist Dana Santis told us, with body weight training, you create progressive overload by changing joint angles, adding instability, or choosing more challenging variations of the same exercise. Two other factors driving progressive overload are time under tension and muscular fatigue. That means the amount of time your muscles are engaged during a movement, the slower the movement, the harder it will be until you reach the point where you can't do another rep with good form. You want to stop before you collapse. Also, remember this, pay attention to your breath. So important. Breathe out when you exert force. I'm Dr. Sanjay Gupta, helping you live a better life.

Topeka's Rock Theater V100. I know what you did this weekend and this summer. You went and saw Spider-Man. Looks like everybody went and saw Spider-Man. It made $360 million. Number one biggest domestic opening ever. Right underneath it is Avengers Endgame. $357 million. Even with like $360 million going for that movie, people went and saw The Odyssey as well. Another $50 million added on

Topeka's Rock Leader V100. This guy breaks the Guinness Book of World Records. He ate 15 fish sticks in 1 minute. You know he's single. He told people about it. Hey, guess what I did? And they go, yeah, you're gross. AC/DC, V100.

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7: We've all been there, in a boring meeting, a long lecture, struggling to stay awake. No matter how hard you try, you nod off, and that is never a good look. Aside from the obvious, making sure you're getting enough sleep, there are a couple quick pick-me-ups that experts recommend before you take your seat. If you have time, you might try to squeeze in a quick nap, just a couple minutes even. That can increase your alertness. Or try to pop outside for a quick walk, get your blood and your hormones pumping, splash some cold water on your face, or grab a cup of coffee, obviously. If you're not a caffeine drinker, even just taking small sips of water throughout your meeting could be enough to keep you awake. Of course, you could also make a point to engage in the meeting. You're not likely to fall asleep while you're actually talking. I'm Dr. Sanjay Gupta, helping you live a better life.
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week is Rocket Air V100. I guess so long summer. NFL preseason kicking off on Thursday. The Hall of Fame game, the Panthers versus the Cardinals. College football starts on the 29th. Van Halen, V100.

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0: What happens when you put Chris Jericho, live wrestling, rock bands, comedians, and a cruise ship together? 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
13: Across the country right now, at this very moment, there are probably arguments taking place about who's doing more of the housework, the homework, the shuttling of kids from this activity to that. It's true. By and large, women do more of this than men. But doesn't have to be that way. And if you and your spouse can level that playing field, it's going to make both of you and your kids happier. Psychologist Yelena Kecmanovich says this might be how you get there. As hard as it might be at first, try to think of your partner like a teammate, not an adversary. Learn how to do some of the chores your partner does to get a better understanding of how much effort something takes. And finally, take the time to acknowledge what the other person is doing. And every now and then, even express your appreciation. That'll go a long way. I'm Dr. Sanjay Gupta, helping you live a better life.
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One more warmish day, 90 tomorrow, then a high about 78 on Wednesday. With, of course, rain possible. We'll see. 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

Topeka's Rock Leader V100. We've heard about Runaway Bride. If not, you've probably seen the movie. A bride allegedly set fire to the church where she was supposed to get married as a way of backing out. She took it up a notch. It's Eddie.

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14: 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At the end of the day, you want to create your very own wind down ritual an hour before bed, whatever that might look like for you. But again, away from screens if you can. And as you get back into bed, it's all about breathing again. 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That really works for me. I'm Dr. Sanjay Gupta, helping you live a better life.
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9: I read this interesting story the other day, which was written by a colleague of mine, about why so-called, quote, admin nights are the new book club for busy adults. Now, I learned this is a term coined by journalist Chris Collin, who wrote about this life hack in the Wall Street Journal. An admin night is when people come together for a night, a fun night, while holding one another accountable to an assignment, the ones usually considered back burner tasks, the ones that you've been putting off. The person you choose to do an admin night with matters a lot because that's your accountability partner. That's what one person told us. People love the social aspect because it can bring these boring tasks to light, make them feel more fun, and where you go matters as well. You need to have enough space and hopefully not too many distractions. And again, don't forget to leave some time for fun. I'm Dr. Sanjay Gupta, helping you live a better life.
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Topeka's Rock Leader, V100, U.S. News and World Report. You know, I read it all the time, as I'm sure you do. For the second year in a row, Utah named the best state in America. Kansas coming in at number 24. We're number 24.

Topeka's Rock Leader V100. Everybody bonkers crazy about this new Spider-Man movie. $360 million. Top domestic opening ever. I mean, I'm okay with the Spider-Man movies, but dang, that's a lot of people going out the first weekend. It beat Avengers Endgame, holds on the number two spot, or now has the number two spot, I should say. Spider-Man at number one. Hot teacher, it's Van Halen on V100.

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10: Across the country right now, at this very moment, there are probably arguments taking place about who's doing more of the housework, the homework, the shuttling of kids from this activity to that. It's true. By and large, women do more of this than men. But doesn't have to be that way. And if you and your spouse can level that playing field, it's going to make both of you and your kids happier. Psychologist Yelena Kecmanovic says this might be how you get there. As hard as it might be at first, try to think of your partner like a teammate, not an adversary. Learn how to do some of the chores your partner does to get a better understanding of how much effort something takes. And finally, take the time to acknowledge what the other person is doing. And every now and then, even express your appreciation. That'll go a long way. I'm Dr. Sanjay Gupta, helping you live a better life.
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Topeka's Rock Leader B100. Well, I know this next weekend is the last for like Topeka pools. They'll close them up after this weekend. You're like, what's going on? Summer's not over. Well, Thursday, NFL preseason kicks off. Panthers against the Cardinals. College football starts at the 29th. It's a hard reality. Summer coming to an end.

I'm done with gummies. Last night while streaming V100, I couldn't find my phone because I was using my phone as a flashlight to look for my phone. V100, Topeka's rock leader.

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0: What happens when you put Chris Jericho, live wrestling, rock bands, comedians, and a cruise ship together? 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
11: 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And chances are that something else is more important. So if you're on a quest to improve your health, I promise the basics are going to take you much further. I'm talking about diet. Try and be as plant-based as possible. Exercise, meaning multiple rounds of cardio and strength training, and sleep. For most people, 7 to 9 hours a night. I'd like to think of these things as sort of a three-legged stool, right? If you're not doing any one of them, it's really hard to keep balanced with the others. The key here is you don't have to strive for perfection. Doing anything is going to be better than nothing. I'm Dr. Sanjay Gupta, helping you live a better life.
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11: Across the country right now, at this very moment, there are probably arguments taking place about who's doing more of the housework, the homework, the shuttling of kids from this activity to that. It's true. By and large, women do more of this than men. But doesn't have to be that way. And if you and your spouse can level that playing field, it's going to make both of you and your kids happier. Psychologist Yelena Ketchmanovich says this might be how you get there. As hard as it might be at first, try to think of your partner like a teammate, not an adversary. Learn how to do some of the chores your partner does to get a better understanding of how much effort something takes. And finally, take the time to acknowledge what the other person is doing, and every now and then, even express your appreciation. That'll go a long way. I'm Dr. Sanjay Gupta, helping you live a better life.
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